What's up, everyone? You're listening to WCDB Albany. I've got a bit of an eclectic show for you guys tonight. I am doing one song from every country who is in the last 16 of the World Cup. And I know that some of those places have already... Well, rather, not some of those places. Some of those games have already been decided as of today, but it's okay. So right now you're hearing Toots Tielemans with Moonlight Tango. He is a Belgian jazz artist. And yeah, we're gonna go from there. I've got some Maziel from Spain, Yao Gilberto from Brazil, and on and on and on. So enjoy WCDB Albany.

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We are about halfway through the 16 songs that I am playing for the final 16 teams in the World Cup. I started it off with Toots Thielemans from Belgium, then Maciel from Spain, Stan Getz and Yao Gilberto. Yao Gilberto is from Brazil. Juan Gabriel from Mexico, Ana Mora from Portugal, Joe Arroyo from Colombia, Tom Waits representing the United States, and Kleenex from Switzerland. And now I've got Ivor Cleave and Knut Ryerson representing Norway, who had a fantastic win over Brazil just a few hours ago in New York, because that's where everything happens. Hopefully you're enjoying the show, and I'll be here till 9 o'clock. Hopefully Mexico are giving England quite a bit of trouble right now. I haven't checked the score, but yeah, you're listening to WCDB Albany.

Right now you are hearing Mercedes Sosa from Argentina, and before that was Billy Bragg representing England, and Dua representing Morocco. And I think that you all know who I'm going to be playing to represent Egypt. That's right, the lovely Dalida will be up next. Before we get to that, just going to let you guys know about an upcoming event in the capital region. A big gay market happening in Washington Park in Albany, New York. It's going to be July 12th, Sunday, 11 to 4, with a rain date of July 19th. There will be over 100 vendors, as well as live music. So that's going on in Albany, Washington Park. And now we are going to get back to the music. And I'm going to let Dalida take over. Enjoy.

That was just Francois Hardy, of course, representing France. E.T.E. from Quebec, of course, Canada. And I started that section off with Dalida, who I have representing Egypt. So those are the 15 songs, and this is the 16th for the final side in the last 16, who unfortunately went home yesterday, Paraguay. I've got Berta Rojas behind me, and it looks like I might be wrapping up a little bit early. This song is about 5 minutes long, and that's alright. It's pretty hot in the studio, so I'll be looking forward to getting into the fresh air. Also, I now know that Mexico and England are delayed. The kickoff is at 9 p.m. instead of kicking off at 8, so there was no score to check, but hopefully Mexico can get it done. I should play, I guess if there's some extra time. I probably won't, but I could play an Irish song because they are the 12th man for Mexico, I think, tonight, based on what I've seen on the internet. So, yeah, hopefully enjoy the evening. Vamos, Mexico. And you're listening to WCDB Albany. There will be music on after me, so stay tuned.

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Enjoy!

Hello, Capital District. You are listening to WCDB Albany. I'm DJ Less Than Three, and this if you're just joining now, you're listening to my first set of fall semester. I'm very, very excited to get this going. If you just tuned in and you didn't hear me, Blue and DJ Gabe talking, this is one of four shows that are going to be happening that are breaking down all the music I listened to over the summer. The first song that I just played, 40 Hour Suit by Train Breaks Down off their self-titled EP. It's quite good. I like it quite a bit. If you like post-hardcore and you like that kind of emo vibe mixed with Midwest emo and just all that good stuff, then you should check them out. But yeah, that's all I got to say at the moment. I'm going to play a quick PSA, as I normally do. I mean, normally I play that first, but whatever. I'm still getting back into the swing of things. So we're going to start off with my

classic every single time I play a PSA. I play this one specifically. Unfortunately, I can't find it at the moment. Hold on. All right, yeah. You're about to hear the Smokey the Bear Decades PSA. I hope you enjoy that. And then you're going to hear a song by In Loving Memory. Bye-bye.

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1: Huh. Hey, yo, hello, Albany, you know it's Bounty Killer, the Poor People's Governor, the five-star general from Kingston, Jamaica. 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Hey, yo, enjoy one love, it's Bounty Killer. 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
9: 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Let's go.

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You are officially tuned in to IDK Sundays. 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Sit tight to find out who it is. Let's go.

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1: Who are you looking at right now? Are you serious? 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What do you mean it's not that deep? Who are you looking at? 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And you actually just want to know. 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She knows that I'm better than the man you have now. Make her proud. Make me
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2: 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Shout-outs to them Great Danes. Shout-outs to the class of 2026. It's a lot going on, man. Summertime just started, and it's already good vibes and good vibrations in the air, man. Speaking of good vibes and good vibrations, my guy Milkshake Godfather, man, has a event coming up, and I'm going to plug that in right now, man. Shout out to my guy Milkshake Godfather, super dope local producer that is based in the Capital District. And shout out to my guy Els, man. They're having a listening party for Els' new project dropping. Right now it's out on SoundCloud, and it's their EP actually. And I'm pretty sure if Milkshake Godfather is sending me this link, that he probably has a lot of hands and production on this project or slash EP. It is called Brotherhood, and they're doing a listening party at Stage One on July 25th. It is a free event. Oh, actually, we're hearing exclusive. I just read that it is a private link, so it's not even out yet. All right. Doors open at 7 p.m. The event officially kicks off at 8 p.m. Once again, it is free. That is free dollars. F-R-E-E. All right. And it is going down July 25th at Stage One Dispensary, which is located in Rensselaer. Shout out to all my Stage One people. I just played my guy Ricky Bandana and featuring BG the Boy Genius. That song was called Sometimes. I'm probably going to play it again before the end of the show. So if you missed it, it is okay. All right, once again, the Brotherhood EP listening party is going down July 25th at Stage One Dispensary. And what I'm going to do, because I'm such a nice guy, I'm going to play out one of the exclusive tracks off of the new project. Milkshake said, specifically, I should listen to T and Spliff. That does not sound like a bad combo. Let's get to it. And then we are going to tap in with the guest of the night. You must stay tuned to find out who it is. Once again, this is Brotherhood, or off the Brotherhood project, song called T and Spliff. My guy, Els, produced by the one and only Milkshake Godfather. Let me know what y'all think, man. 518-442-4242. You already know it's WCDB 90.9 FM. And if you're up, you might as well be listening.
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We in the making of another classic. From poor to lavish, only focused on all the things that matter. Your shit nasty like some horseradish. Rap fanatic, magician in the booth, I'm good at making magic. Chilling in the V, bumping R&B, left lane, top speed, FaceTime, she calling me. Pretty face with some nice lips.

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1: Right.
0: Let's switch locations, Vegas, San Andreas, or the Himalayas. I'm done being humble, now it's time to boast. Sealy dish, red pepper, pesto with the artichokes.
1: Good.
0: Love the laughter when we cracking jokes.

That matter, right. They shit nasty like some horseradish. Ew. Rap fanatic, magician in the booth, I'm good at making magic. Chilling in the V, bumping R&B, left lane, top speed, FaceTime, she calling me. Pretty face with some nice lips.

Matter of fact, real quick, let's run to the intro real quick, just so y'all get a little vibe. The track I played before, T and Spliff, that is number 4 off the EP, which is a total of 6 songs. But let's listen to the intro real quick. No Parking featuring Chef Ghibli. All right. I think that's how I say it. J-I-B-B-L-Y. There's only one way to say that, right? I think so. All right. So No Parking featuring Chef Ghibli off of the Brotherhood EP by my guy Els, produced by the one and only Milkshake Godfather. Listen, a lot of the music you've heard so far has been a lot of local music. I think maybe one I played was like from overseas, but this has all been local music from the Capital District, man. So support your local musician, because you never know, man. They might go global on you one day, all right? You never know, man. So support while you can. It is your boy DJ Hollywood. We got the guest of the night coming up next after No Parking. Once again, I'm taking requests 518-442-4242. And I'm hopping on that Instagram live. So that is DJ HOLLYW, the number 8 and the letter D. All right. So stay tuned and stay blessed and enjoy music. There we go. IDK Sundays. Be right back.

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15: 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It is your boy DJ Hollywood in the building. Once again, you're listening to IDK Sundays, because from the hours of 10 p.m. to 12 a.m. every Sunday night, I get to take over your airwaves, man. Big, big, big blessings. Listen, today we got a special guest in the building, man. I'm super happy to sit down and have a conversation with this guy, man. Since we tapped in maybe about, like 2 years ago?
16: Two, three years ago.
15: It's just been, organic building, networking, and, that's how it should be, man. And he's got a big milestone that he's celebrating in a new project that is out now on all platforms. But without further ado, man, my guy Jay Aves is in the building. Let's go.
16: What's happening? What's happening? How we doing?
15: And the crowd goes wild. How you feeling, bro?
16: Man, I'm feeling solid, bro. I'm blessed. I'm alive. I'm breathing.
15: Amen, bro. Hey, amen. You know, it's been a long weekend. 4th of July. Yeah, I think we're really blessed this year for the fact that A lot of the holidays are falling like either on the weekend or like a day that makes sense. Like yeah. Cinco de Mayo was on like Taco Tuesday. Like now 4th of July Saturday. You know, like tight, so. Yeah, man, it's been a good year so far, man.
16: It has.
15: It's going fast.
16: I'm about to say,
15: we're already in July.
16: Right, we already 7 months in, bro. And, it's crazy.
15: And August is going to be a major month. And stay tuned in why August is going to be a major month, because we got an announcement. If you know, you know. If you don't know, I guess you got to stay tuned to find out.
16: Aside from my birthday.
15: Facts. But all jokes aside, man, we have to tap in with my guy, Jay Aves, man. Celebrating 10 years of being a music artist, right? Correct?
16: Yeah, man. 10 years of releasing music.
15: Crazy, man. Sure. Crazy. Time flies when you're having fun. And we were talking on the way up, saying that I've been on the radio for 10 years as well. I still don't know how I'm going to celebrate, so don't ask me that question yet or what I'm doing to celebrate. I don't know yet.
16: Popping some bottles.
15: Facts. But it's crazy how fast a decade and 10 years could just fly by, bro. And it's just like that, wow. Man. But, you know, time flies when you're having fun. But, yeah, man, let's get to the interview, man. Who is Jay Aves, man? For people who do not know, who is Jay Aves?
16: Man, first of all, obviously, I'm an artist. Yep. So, you feel me? That's first and foremost. That's obviously what I do. I'm a musician. I make music. I'm a producer, too. Mm-hmm. But I'm also a very resilient individual. So, I'm a very resilient, loving, and caring individual, and I try to do what's best. I try to follow the rules in a way. You know what I mean? I try not to just break anything. I just try to be myself. Try to be authentic, for real.
15: For those, this is a sidebar question, but for someone who doesn't know you, and you had to describe yourself in like three words, what's three words you would pick to describe Jay Aves?
16: Man, strong, funny, and loving.
15: Okay.
16: Loving, like for it. Sure. Like for it. Sure. Like I'm it. A lovable person.
15: So, new project out now, man. Congrats.
16: Thank you. Appreciate it.
15: Titled Live, Laugh, Love. And we're gonna talk about it a little bit more, but let's not waste time, man. You got a solid project here. 20 tracks, man.
16: Yeah, man.
15: A lot of good music on this. But I'll let y'all listen for yourself. Let's kick it off with the intro, shall we?
16: Hey, man, you might as well start off with God's Horn Line. All
15: right, man, we're going to run it from the top, and then we're going to go right into track two featuring my guy, Swinky Hendrix. And then we're going to get to know Jay Aves a little bit more, hear some more music, and then hear what is the big announcement that we've been holding on to, all right? So sit tight. Once again, I'm taking requests, 518-442-4242, but I can't lie, for the next 40 minutes, it is my guy Jay Aves' time, so you might not get the request in, but you never know, man. Closed mouths don't get fed, and closed ears don't get heard. I don't know, I just came up with that. But this is, how do you say this again?
16: God's Horn Line,
15: all right?
16: Yeah.
15: And you already know, this is the intro to Live, Laugh, Love by my guy Jay Aves, celebrating 10 years of releasing music. Legendary. And we're going to hear, how did he get here, and how do you make it to 10 years of longevity, man? He's on his Drake flow right now,
16: man. Hey, man.
15: Let's keep it going.
16: I'm telling you.
15: Once again, if you're up, you might as well be listening.

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in my eyes, yeah. 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I don't know why they surprised, yeah. I don't know why they be hating like I won't make it. Niggas had to grind, yeah. I don't know why they be hating like I won't make it. Niggas had to grind, yeah. I put in that work and I made it a mission to never go back to the motherfucking trench. Ain't think I can do it, but look at I did it. I arrived, now I'm finally winning. 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I never thought that I could feel I'm feeling. 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Was selling tapes and now I'm in a playlist. 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Anything I ever do.

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2: Yes, sir. 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We are back. You just heard my guy, my guys, actually, Jay Aves, and my guy Swinky Hendrix. That was the intro, God's Horn Line, and then we went right into Arrived, which is track number 2 off the 20-track project that he just dropped, titled Live, Laugh, Love. So now, bro, like 10 years.
3: Yeah.
2: 10 years in the game. What is... What's the secret, bro? Looking back, man. Looking back, yeah. What do you think got you to having that longevity of a career to getting to 10 years, bro?
3: Honestly, bro, like passion. And I mean, I feel like a lot of people don't last long because they don't really have a passion for the music. They don't really like do this. Like, you know, people say like, oh, I do this. Like, right. Do you actually do this, or is it just something that you

0: I made beats too. That's why, all.
1: I was a drummer myself. I did a lot of drumming in church.
0: Yep, that's where it was.
1: Yeah. That's church. Where it all starts. Yep. And it's funny because somebody brought this up to me recently, like within a year. When I say recently, but it was a conversation about, like, you can tell when a musician like grew up in church
0: for a fact.
1: Like it's completely,
0: it's different, bro.
1: A different vibe.
0: It's unorthodox.
1: It's so crazy.
0: It's the chords, bro. It's like, people start using like the praise break chords in beats, like the drumming, like the different rudiments that you got going on. Like, it's different, yo.
1: So now, at what point though, do you realize, like, okay, either I want to take music serious or I want to invest into the craft? Because you said, you know, you've been doing it initially since at the age of 3.
0: Yeah.
1: You know? So what was the moment where you're like, oh, like, nah, you know what? I wanna actually like lay some vocals down and like make a real song.
0: Yeah. So funny enough, my wife was here. She could attest to it. I used to make these like symphony type music songs on my piano, and then I would just sing along to it, just like make little voice memos, and I send them to her. I'd be like, "Yo, what you think of this?" When, you know, when she was my girlfriend at the time, I'd be like, "You know, what you think of this?" You know what I mean? So things like that. And I was like, "All right, well, I might as well just make this for real. Like, I could actually learn how to produce something, write some lyrics that actually make sense, and record it. And I know I could sing a little bit. I could at least keep pitch. You know what I'm saying?
1: Yeah,
0: you know, I'm not deaf for the music, so I could easily just do something here. So I figured I would do it, and then here I am 10 years later.
1: That's dope. You remember the first track you ever like laid down?
0: Oh man,
1: I know it's been so
0: like
1: many,
0: the
1: years,
0: actual
1: bro.
0: Recorded track or
1: yeah,
0: like
1: the
0: little
1: track
0: memo
1: that you ever, yeah, whatever, either writing or the experience of like recording it.
0: Yeah, this song called Headspace. I mean, that was my first song that I actually recorded.
1: Mm-hmm.
0: It's terrible.
1: Like, I was talking to somebody about this.
0: It's horrible.
1: I was saying, it's so crazy that, you know, like, when you experience that growth within yourself and you go back into, like, when you first started, you're like, yo, what was I doing?
0: Bro, I'm telling you. I look back at them days, and it's like, I used to always say, like, bro, I'm gonna get signed tomorrow.
1: But
0: I would not sign me when I thought I was finna get signed. You know what I'm saying? Like, bro, like, horrible, bro. Like, and it's like, it still was better than people that was signed. So that's really where it was like, well, let me do something, because if he's signed, I could at least do something that's equal or better than him. You know what I mean?
1: And it's crazy too, just the fact of like, just not starting that. Then you don't end up 10 years later into your career, you know, like, even if it sounded terrible, it's like, you gotta start somewhere. It's always like that. You gotta start somewhere, and it's probably unless you're a protege and you're just coming out the womb at like 2 years old and you
0: singing like that little boy that's getting viral, right?
1: Yo, bro, it's crazy. And it's not like that for everybody.
0: Nah, you know? For
1: and
0: sure.
1: Also, it just, the journey isn't as sweet, you know, when like you just got it.
0: Yeah,
1: you know,
0: yeah.
1: It's every day now. You know, it's nothing much to like work to and look forward to. So no,
0: that's
1: I hear
0: right.
1: So looking back at 10 years, man, what is the biggest lesson you've learned, either about yourself, as an artist, as a person, or just both?
0: I mean, I guess the biggest lesson is really to just keep moving forward. Like, you can't sit here and harp on what you're not getting.
1: Facts.
0: You know what I mean? It's more of like, go out and get it, keep going, and you know, those good things come to those who wait, for real.
1: That's a fact.
0: So that's definitely fact. one of the biggest lessons.
1: Mm-hmm. And if you could give some one piece of advice to the younger you that wrote that first song, wrote Headspace, or your first project, what is some advice that you would give your younger self?
0: Man, for real, like, myself and anybody starting, don't worry about the numbers,
1: because
0: it's gonna make you go crazy. You know, people will always tell you, you know, numbers matter, this and that. I mean, to an extent, if, you know, labels, that's what they look at, cool. But like, if you're doing this for real yourself, numbers don't matter. Like, it's numbers aren't your creative headspace. Like, your brain is, like, what you go through in life is more important than trying to make something for numbers. So really, like, focus on your message.
1: Not a fact.
0: You know what I mean? Facts. Focus on what you're gonna do. Hone in on your craft. You know, how you gonna put things together, wordplay, forming a hook, a bridge, You know.

0: first.
1: And speaking of messages, so the project is called Live, Laugh, Love.
0: Mm-hmm.
1: Why do you feel like that was a perfect title for, you know, this project in this 10-year time span, you know?
0: Bro, you go through life, you know what I mean? Like, and then, like, in a 10-year span, bro, I'm 28 going on 29. So, like, 10 years ago, bro, I'm 18.
1: Yeah, yeah.
0: You know what I mean? From then to now, man, you go through ups and downs. So, you gotta live through it. Mm-hmm. Gotta live through life. Gotta enjoy life to the fullest. Mm-hmm. You gotta laugh through the ups and the downs. Mm-hmm. And you gotta love everyone that loves you and love yourself. So, 100%. Live, laugh, love. So, it's 100%. All a thing.
1: So, let's have a little fun with the title real quick. Live, laugh, love. We're in the Capital District currently, but if you could live anywhere in the world, where would you move to?
0: In the world. Dang, bro. Like, because, like, bro, honestly, me and my wife, we're trying to go to New York City.
1: So New York City.
0: I love New York City.
1: Okay.
0: But, I mean, I'm really trying to be warm, bro.
1: Facts.
0: Probably, like, Miami, bro. Yeah, for real.
1: Nah, I love Miami.
0: Yo.
1: Now, the laugh part, man, what are some things that make you laugh? You said one of the three attributes or three, you know, ways to describe yourself is funny. So what are some ways that you go about getting that good belly hurting laugh?
0: Man,
1: what are some things you do?
0: TikTok. For real. Nah, but
1: you never know what you're seeing.
0: You don't know what you're gonna see. But it's like, man, just being around family and friends that y'all can both create like fun memories together with, you know what I mean? That's really how I find my fun, like just hanging out with the gang for real.
1: that's
0: the funnest part.
1: That's dope. Now, the love part. So, what are some things you love to do that the supporters and fans probably don't even know? Like, oh crap! Like Jay Aves loves to do X, Y, and Z.
0: Man, you gonna find me at a lake fishing.
1: Oh, where?
0: Yeah, for sure.
1: Oh, okay, that's fire. So you gone so far this year? You gone fishing?
0: If I could, I'd go every week. If I could, man. Who'd
1: you learn the fishing from?
0: My dad, my older brother.
1: That's dope.
0: Yep.
1: That's dope.
0: Mainly my dad, though.
1: Is there like secret spots to go to? Like not secret spots.
0: Not really.
1: You just got to go out there and just.
0: Man, anytime you see a thing of water and you see a little movement, and see, you know, birds are there, it should be fish.
1: All right, so you sound like a seasoned fisherman. So, what's the trick to catching a good catch?
0: Man. To be honest with you, bro, I don't catch a lot of huge fish.
1: Oh,
0: so
1: okay.
0: For me, it's more like I just throw some worms on there, bro. I throw it out there and hope for the best.
1: Mm-hmm.
0: It's really just the vibe, you know what I mean? Like, it's peaceful.
1: Mm-hmm.
0: You do a lot of things in life. You do a lot of things. You got to work all day. I'm really just out there, just throwing a line out there, enjoying nature.
1: Yeah,
0: but
1: catching a little piece of mine.
0: Throw a worm on there, bro. You'll be alright. You probably catch a sunfish or something.
1: Yeah.
0: You might get lucky with a bass or something.
1: Uh-huh.
0: Yep.
1: Nah, that's fire. All right, so what we're about to do is we're going to play a couple more of the tracks from the new project, all right? Next up, we have... How do you say this word? Because I know I'm a butcher.
0: Marmalade.
1: Marmalade.
0: That's the best one right there.
1: Yeah. All right, so introduce it, man.
0: The next track we're going to hear is called Marmalade. Perfect depiction of Jay Aves.
1: Yes, sir. And you already know, man. It's your boy DJ Hollywood. It's WCB 94.9 FM. Let's get it.

0: RCDB.
1: Yes, sir. We are back, man. Listen, they say everything's Gucci. They say everything's Louis. But that was just Fendi, all right? By my guy, Jay Aves. Now, Live, Laugh, Love is the name of the project. It's 20 tracks on the project. Was it hard to come up with these 20 tracks? I know you be in the studio cooking.
2: Yeah. So,
1: was it hard to get to these 20 tracks? Did you have to take off a lot? Like, what was that? What was it like crafting Live, Laugh, Love?
2: I'm not going to say it was hard to put, like, 20 songs together. I definitely took songs off and still had 20. So, the thing behind it was I was trying to do an EP.
1: Hilarious.
2: You're right. So, we see how that went. Like, I figured out, like, all right, I'm gonna drop an EP, and then I'm gonna drop an album, too. But then, like, the way I was making music, the songs just, I couldn't separate it. So, it became a thing where the EP became the album. So, I just said, you know what, rather than do two separate projects, it's my 10-year, really don't care what anybody says, could care less, I'm gonna drop this 20-song project, I'm gonna put them all together. You know what I mean? And I did it for me, for real. So it wasn't too difficult. Like, I make songs left and right. So it wasn't
1: 10 years later, man. So you gotta do it for you at that point.
2: Yeah.
1: Like, you do it for the supporters, do it for the fans.
2: Yeah.
1: So now, cover art. Let's talk cover art, man. On the cover art, I'm assuming it's you. It's an anime looking dude.
2: Of course.
1: You got the people in the background. What does it say in the background? It says legend. Somebody's holding up a sign that says legend.
2: Feel me?
1: You got security blocking you off.
2: Feel me?
1: You got the money bag sitting there.
2: Feel me?
1: You got is this a Mustang? What whip is
2: that? That would be a Dodge Durango.
1: Dodge Durango?
2: Feel me? Okay. I currently have that. So I was like, let me throw that in there.
1: Okay. So now, let's talk about it. So coming up with cover art is such a key thing. So how did you come up with this cover art?
2: To be honest with you, bro, like, it was more of like, anime goes with like happiness, like just joy, like in my eyes, like I watch a lot of, honestly, Demon Slayer. Not to say that that's a happy name, but
1: right.
2: You know, like the anime vibe, like Naruto, everything just seems like all happy and ditzy. So I'm like, well, Live, Laugh, Love, we make myself a cartoon, but like anime type, you know what I mean? So I put them all together. I threw my security guards as if, you know, I'm already famous, got the money.
1: Yeah. Nah, that's dope.
2: Type. In the city, you know what I'm saying, in the background.
1: Gotta have
2: the city. Had to have the city in the background.
1: There were some questions on the gram, and I want to shout out to the people engaging with the questions.
2: All right.
1: Shout out to IG Society. The question is, what is his career? What are your career goals, and what does success look like to you? That is a loaded question, but you can answer them separately or answer them.
2: Yeah. I mean, overall, like, obviously I'm an artist, but I'm also a CEO. So
1: talk about it.
2: My biggest career goal is to get my label on and push the brand out there. So, like, and the narrative. So, like, today I feel like everybody's about popularity rather than talent. So my goal is to bring back Motown. So I want it to be about talent. I don't really care about popularity. You could care less about how many followers you got. Can you make a song, and can you make another song, and can you make another song, not just one song? So it's about longevity. I'm really just want to show people that I do this for fun, and I also do this because I love it. So longevity is definitely my career goal. I mean, obviously you want to make money off of your music too, but
1: the other part was, what does success look like to you?
2: Man, success to me, we talking about like just in general, or like music success?
1: Probably music. Music based. Yeah. What does success in the music business look like to you?
2: I feel like in the music business, success would be when people can understand your message. So more than just your own little circle. Like when the world catches on and can understand what you're about, that's successful to me. I could care less about the money. I want the message to be out there.
1: I like it.
2: Yeah.
1: Shout out to my guy, Tom Mother Effin' Tom. I can't really say the whole
2: Tom
1: name, but Tom said, "What have you been some inspirations music?" Okay, what has been some of your inspirations music wise? How do you get inspired to cook up these 20 plus
2: tracks? Oh man, like I just gotta hear the beat for real. I hear the beat and I think about life. So I hear the beat, I try to think about a thing that happened in my life or something that I could, I'm not gonna say make up, but I like writing stories. I'm a storyteller, so I'm an actual writer. I like writing, but I've written books, you know, I mean, just things like that growing up. So that's really what inspires me. If I hear a good beat, I know, like, all right, boom, like, I'm gonna talk about this because this is the vibe I'm feeling for that. Yep, yep. And I think about something that happened. That's really it.
1: So for you, the beat, it's the beat and then the lyrics, versus like some people do it opposite where they write the lyrics and they're like, then they'll try to find
2: the beat. It's the beat and the lyrics for me, because if when I used to write lyrics first sometimes, but that's because I made the beat. If I'm going to somebody and getting their beats, you know what I mean, I ain't writing first. Like, it has to hit, like the beat has to hit, and then the ideas come, like, all right, I could talk about this subject because of that beat.
1: And what's your definition of a beat hitting, for example? Are there any songs outside of your catalog that you like? Any songs that you like this year that you're like, oh, like, I like this?
2: Yeah, that, I can't think of the name of it. I don't know why, but that T.I. joint.
1: Is it Let Him Know?
2: Let Him Know. Yeah, that joint go on.
1: What about it, Stan?
2: Overly. Bro, like, the thump of the beat, bro. The moment that beat come on, you know it's about to go. You know he about to go. The moment that beat come on, the club going up, everything going crazy.
1: I think he dropped another one too. He's been on a roll.
2: T.I. is out of retirement.
1: He's been on a roll.
2: Yeah, for sure.
1: Can't lie. Shout out to all the IG questions. Success in life, and what role does music play in your success in life? Well, yeah. So what role do you feel like music plays? Within the success that you are trying to get towards?
2: Yeah, I mean, music is literally my life. So without music, it's like, I don't even know where I would be without music. Music is my therapy. So, you know, a lot of people go through things in life. I go through things in life just like everybody else. But like how I deal with it is through music. So I write my feelings down, you know, things like that. So that's really with music in life for me.
1: I asked this question to my guy Ozzy last week. Shout out to Ozzy. And I'm paraphrasing the question, but I was like, oh, this is a good question, and I really like to ask artists this more. Do you think the best music comes from us as artists going through tribulations, or us like being at peace and being like, alright, cool, like for example, like you fishing, right?
2: Yeah.
1: Or like you just going through something like emotional and personal. When do you feel like the best music comes from you personally?
2: Tribulations. Yeah, because it's like you're learning a lesson in a sense. So it's almost like reflecting. So like when you're writing a song and you're going through something, it's like you're reflecting it by writing it down, but you're listening to it so you can hear it back almost all the time. So I definitely would say like going through tribulations makes you a stronger artist. I feel like a lot of people can write about good and, you know, everything happy, but you go through something and you really go through something, you're gonna write something real, real different than what you know.
1: And I also feel like being able to put your heart on a sleeve, on your sleeve or something like that.
2: Yeah, where your heart on
1: your
2: sleeve.
1: Just being vulnerable and just like putting your emotions of how you're feeling at this moment in time out for people, you know, the masses to just hear.
2: Yeah, and judge.
1: You know, it's definitely not an easy thing at all. So no, I get it, bro. So now back to the project, man. So walk us through the concept of making this project. You know, like how long was the time frame? Or is it new songs? Is it old songs?
2: Yeah, yeah.
1: And then being like, you know what? All right, we're done. The album's ready. It's time to go.
2: Yeah, so like I said, I'm always making music. So I started off trying to make an EP. Mm-hmm. And then just dragged it on.
1: We got 15 songs now. Wait a minute.
2: Yeah, honestly, I was trying to make the EP, and after I hit like 8, I was like, oh, it's cooked. It's cooked, because at that point, we're already on a mini album.
1: Yeah, exactly.
2: So, I mean, from there, I made pretty much new songs from last year's album, My World. I do have a couple songs, well, mainly like one song on there that I had for a few years prior, but it just didn't fit the right project. You know what I mean? So, like, the song, it's called Movie Scene. Mm-hmm. It's a very fire song. It's smooth. It's like a ballad. So it's not like anything I got. It ain't like like anything I got out there for real. It's more vulnerable and it's more alternative, I guess. So it just didn't fit a lot of albums, but this one in particular, it fit. So that was that's how I put that one on there. You know, it's a mixture between new songs and just songs that I've made before. And then put them all together, because I mean, I pretty much talk about the same message, because I'm me. You know what I mean? I don't really change up my messages like that. So, I'm my own artist.
1: Well, even on that note, I'll ask you, so 10 years, so we obviously develop a lot and mature a lot and just go through a lot.
2: Yeah.
1: What do you think is, like, your creative process? Like, how has your creative process evolved from J. Aves
2: 10 years ago
1: to you now? Like, is it easier to cook up the music?
2: Yep.
1: Easier to find the beats and like you know the structure of how you're gonna do things?
2: Yeah.
1: How have you evolved since then?
2: Before, I mean, I don't really know my sound. So I guess, like, now I know. I mean, I knew what I always wanted to sound like, which is what I sound like now.
1: Yeah.
2: Which is crazy. Cause like when so back then, my friend Nikki, my boy Nick, he said, bro, make a SoundCloud, you know what I mean, and just start making music, just start making things and dropping them, and then you'll figure out your sound and things like that. He introduced me to Juice WRLD.
1: Fire.
2: See here the different, you mean, the similarities in the sense of, like, so it's like the vibe that Juice WRLD was on, it was almost like, wow, I'm hearing myself. And that's always kind of what I thought of before I even heard Juice WRLD. It was like, I like this. And then, so just over the years, I learned how to make my own craft and just craft my own verses correctly, because I just used to focus on hooks. They call me the hook god. I make a lot of catchy hooks, but I guess over the years I figured out, like, it's not just the hook, you gotta make a verse too. Like, that actually is just as powerful as the hook, so you can keep them in there, and you gotta make sense between the hook and the bridge and, you know, the verse and just
1: nice,
2: the outro.
1: Nice marriage.
2: Yeah, it's a novel. So I guess now I make sense with what I'm saying. Before, I was just throwing things together. The beat sounded cool.
1: Yep.
2: I'm dropping it. You know what I mean? Now it's like, it's a thought process. Like, bro, like, what am I really about to talk about on this song?
1: Mm-hmm.
2: How am I going to start it? How am I going to end it? And what's going to be the body of it? Just
1: a
2: like a book.
1: Intent.
2: Yeah.
1: Yeah, that's dope.
2: Yep.
1: So you produce, mix, and master your own music.
2: Yep.
1: Why is it important for you to maintain that level of creative control when you're cooking up and coming up with albums like this?
2: Yeah, I mean, I'm not gonna say you have to do it yourself. Like, I mean, by all means, it's a lot of work. It's a lot of work, you know what I mean? But for me, I would say, besides, like, obviously Smash, shout out Smash, I don't trust nobody to touch my vocals, because I already know what I'm supposed to sound like. So I like the idea of, I already know what I'm getting because I'm doing it, rather than you go in there hoping somebody gonna perfect the sound that you want. Now they're gonna hit you with all these revision fees, and, you know, just because you don't like it, and they gotta go back and fix it. Oh, it's $20 to go back and move this over. Like, rather than go through all that and get nickel and dime, because I've gotten that before, I just honed in on my craft. I'm like, look, I'm gonna learn how to really engineer. I'm gonna learn how to mix and master, for sure, because mixing and mastering are two different things. A lot of people know how to mix, but they don't know how to master it, you know. So I just honed in on it. YouTube University, per usual. You know what I'm saying?
1: So you, are you saying you taking clients? You take clients?
2: Yeah, I take clients.
1: Okay.
2: I got Army Studios.
1: And where would they reach out to you, man?
2: Man, they reach out to me on the gram.
1: Uh-huh.
2: They go to the page, JA's page. They go to the RME page, Royal Majestic Entertainment. And then I have a website in there.
1: Hey,
2: for the booking,
1: it,
2: website. Booking website.
1: Get right, get right. All right, let's jump back into some more songs off the project, man. Let's get to stacking, man. Listen, it was a long weekend. A lot of money was spent.
2: Sunday.
1: So now it is time to get back to stacking that breach, all right?
2: Stacking that cheddar.
1: So it is your boy, DJ Hollywood. You already know my guy, J. Aves, is in the building. New project, new album out now. Live, Laugh, Love. He's celebrating 10 years, man, of making music and dropping music. And listen, like I said, man, we got the talent in the 518, man. Make sure you're supporting it. Make sure you're supporting it. And then, of course, make sure you're supporting it, all right? This is Stacking, my guy, J. Aves. And you already know, it's your boy, DJ Hollywood. Don't forget the 8.
2: Yo, what's this thing on?

0: CDB.
1: Yes, sir, we are back, man. It is your boy DJ Hollywood. Listen, we were just stacking with my guy Jay Aves,
2: hey, yeah,
1: who is in the building, man. Why is stacking important to you, man?
2: Man, you gotta have money, man. That's it, like, you gotta have money. And it, this economy, bro, you better stack your bread up. You better stack it in.
1: And you gotta invest in yourself, man. That's
2: yeah,
1: the biggest thing. You gotta stack, and you gotta invest. That's one thing they actually don't tell you all the time.
2: Nah.
1: Because if you got it, and you're not putting it back into
2: something else,
1: money,
2: yep.
1: Facts.
2: Let it work for you.
1: Facts.
2: Let it work
1: now,
2: for you.
1: Now, let's talk about the label, man. Entertainment, RME, man.
2: Yes, sir.
1: So what is the vision behind Royal Music Entertainment, man? Put me on.
2: Yeah. Royal Majestic Entertainment. Yeah,
1: what did I say?
2: Music Entertainment.
1: Music? Okay.
2: Hey, you know
1: Royal
2: what?
1: Royal Majestic Entertainment. I stand corrected. Talk to me, man.
2: Man, bro, the only thing we're going to do is do better. That's our vision. That's our motto. So
1: I like it.
2: You know what I mean? Like, it's just being a better version of yourself. It with creativity. So we look at, like I said, bringing it back to Motown times, creativity, talent, and got nothing to do with your followers. So we don't really try to focus on helping. I mean, we don't try to, I'm not gonna say we're not trying to help people get followers, but it's more so just the vision is to really help people have a creative space where they can be themselves, but also have a team to help them, like, as a backing. Because a lot of times people try to take over their creativity with different, you know, all these labels, all these major labels and whatnot. We ain't trying to take anything from nobody. We're just trying to help you become a better version of yourself.
1: Dancing all in the videos.
2: Right, dancing all in the videos. Like Suge Knight.
1: No, I dig it. So yeah. Now, how many artists are currently on that are active on the label right now?
2: We got four, including myself. So.
1: And the four are?
2: We got Key Supreme.
1: Here.
2: We got Swanky Hendrix.
1: Yeah.
2: We got Lace.
1: Yeah.
2: And we got J.A.'s. Yeah. But then we also got a producer.
1: Okay.
2: E2.
1: Uh-huh.
2: And he's the one that made Fendi, my little cousin.
1: Fire. So how does one become part of this label? Is it inquiry based or is it like scouting based? Like, yo, I see you.
2: Yeah.
1: I rock with you. I like your sound.
2: Yeah.
1: Pull up. Or can they shoot you a, is there like a, on the website,
2: the little DM
1: like
2: thing.
1: Is there like a join the team?
2: Yeah,
1: like, how does that go?
2: We scouting.
1: Okay.
2: You feel me? Like, okay. We scouting. It's not. I'm not gonna say we don't take like unsolicited music, but we scouting. You know what I mean? Like, we gotta believe in it too, and we do services too. So we got main roster, but then we got label services. So if you need help with the studio, you need help releasing music, we got that too. You need help with distribution, sure. That's not sending me you RME though. You
1: right,
2: feel me?
1: Because
2: main roster, we putting it all into you type. But yeah, we.
1: And what was the moment for you that you were like, oh snap, like let me start a label, you know, let me start a RME? When did that light bulb click for you?
2: Getting screwed.
1: And talk about it.
2: Yeah.
1: Getting screwed in what?
2: Getting screwed a lot. So anyone could tell you you're gonna get famous tomorrow. Give me $500. Anybody could tell you that.
1: Dollar in the dream.
2: It's about, you know, it had that happened to me. You know what I mean? I was young, naive, so gullible. You know what I mean? So I didn't want other people to have to go through what I went through. So I figured, look, we're gonna start RME. Me and my wife started it, so I figured we're gonna start this. We're gonna help people see the other side without having to go through what we had to go through.
1: Mm-hmm.
2: So
1: no, I dig it.
2: Yeah.
1: All right, so listen, at this point I think it's only right that we hop into some of the label's artists, man. So first up we got Lace. Big shout out to Lace. This is one of the first songs I've ever heard Lace perform, and I instantly like remembered the chorus when she was performing it out loud or in person. And by the time she got to the chorus the second time, like, I was singing the chorus with her. Like, the song was that good. So let's check it out. And then I think after this, we might have to drop the big announcement on them, bro. We might have to drop a big announcement. So stay tuned. After this song, Lace Alone, you'll be hearing the big announcements, the big RME announcements specifically. It is your boy DJ Hollywood, and you already know. If you're up, you might as well be listening.

0: Albany, 90.9.
1: Yes, sir. We are back. It is your boy, DJ Hollywood. You just heard Alone by Lace. That is L-A-C-E. Lace, like you put in your shoes. And the song is called Alone. So shout out to Lace, man, because I know her and Key Supreme connected on a show I did last year, which was Girls Need Love 2, that went down at the Madison Theater, and then they just been on a run from there, bro. And I'm assuming through Lace meeting Key and then you tapping in with Lace, like, so how did this all come about that you were like, yo, Lace, you know what? I'm rocking with you, like, yeah. come onto the wing and be a part of the team, and let's turn up. How did that come about?
2: Your show, bro. Like,
1: your show?
2: Yeah, your show.
1: Yeah? Wait. Was it
2: Girls Need Love 2? The last year. It was last year.
1: We at the Madison Theater.
2: Right? Yeah, the theater. We pulled up for Key.
1: Okay.
2: And Key wasn't even RME yet.
1: Mm-hmm.
2: I mean, like, people think she was because she's always, you know, we're always together and whatnot. But no, she wasn't even RME yet. It was... We pulled up just to, you know, she was performing and she had me on one of her songs with her.
1: Yes.
2: And then,
1: yes.
2: Bro, this girl walk across the stage, man, start just bugging, bro. Me and Lay looked at each other. We was like, whoa, who is this? Like, you know what I'm saying?
1: Yeah, Lace killed that.
2: It was, bro, just the energy, the vibe. We just heard the music and we was like, dog, that's it. That's it. So,
1: I can't even lie.
2: Bro, we walked over there and talked to her and the rest is history, bro.
1: Yeah, Lace is super down to earth too, so that's dope. That's dope. I'm super hyped. And I think it's something that simple too, working with a group, a collective, a conglomerate, whatever you want to call it, a label. You know, working with people that just are like minded and push you.
2: Yeah.
1: Like it's just different.
2: Facts.
1: And then now we're seeing her with more visuals.
2: Yeah.
1: And I love to see it, bro. Shout out to Lace, man. Congrats on all the success. Speaking of success, man, I'm letting y'all know, man. Listen, if you want to see RME perform, I'm about to let you know where you can see them in person, man. It is going down August 22nd at the Altamont Fair. RME will be having a little RME takeover moment and holding it down, and the whole label will be in the building. Am I right or am I right?
2: Yeah, you're definitely right.
1: They will be in the building performing their songs, turning up. So if you want that experience, come on down to the Altamont Fair. Your boy DJ Hollywood and my organization, More Music Less Violence, will be taking over the Altamont Fair Saturday, August 22nd, yeah, from the time of 6 p.m. to 9 p.m., man. And this lineup is fire. I'm telling you, you want to be there. Like I said, follow More Music Less Violence to stay updated. I haven't even rolled it out on social media yet, so you're hearing it in real time and in person. You're hearing exclusive, all right? But speaking of exclusives, let's get into Key Supreme next, man. What does WTW stand for again?
2: What they want.
1: They want to see RME at the Altamont Fair, and it is going down. Once again, my guy, Jay Aves will be in the building. Key Supreme will be in the building. Lace will be in the building. Swanky Hendrix will be in the building, man.
2: Yeah,
1: a plethora of other super talented musicians from the 518 and beyond. But if you don't believe me, man,
2: see for yourself.
1: But listen, man, what they want, Jay?
2: And they want more music.
1: So, and you already know. And what I want is less violence.
2: You feel me?
1: DJ Hollywood, more music, less violence, coming to a city near you. Let's get it.

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1: Yes, sir. WCDB 90.9 FM. Shout out to my guy, DJ Pat, on the check-in. He said, can I find it on YouTube? Yes, 100% you can find that on YouTube. That was What They Want, a.k.a. WTW. Key Supreme featuring my guy, Jay Aves, who is in the building, and he has his new project out now. Everywhere. When I say everywhere, I mean everywhere. When I say everywhere, I mean everywhere. That's an inside joke. You'll find out about that at another time. We're going to keep it going, though. So now my next question for you, bro. For example, like Key Supreme, right? Videographer, music artist,
2: photographer.
1: Like, he does a lot, man. And you also get a lot done as well. So what is one misconception people have about being an independent artist?
2: I got a couple for real, but like the main one I say honestly is, just because you're an independent artist does not mean you have to be independent. Like, and I mean that in a standpoint of like teamwork make the dream work. So just because you're an independent artist don't mean you gotta do it by yourself.
1: That's a bar.
2: Definitely have a team, or you know, find a team that's really willing to work with you and just grow together, because growing together is better than just doing the dolo. I mean, as you can see, I got RME, that's my team. You know what I'm saying? Like, everything works better with a team.
1: What is one skill outside of making music that you think every artist should have in their back pocket, ready to use whenever they can?
2: Oh man, you should be able to market, learn how to market, because I mean, at the end of the day, you're selling a product. And if you're changing, I mean, that's yourself. You want people to like you. You want to sell yourself to people that may not know you, you know. So definitely learn how to market yourself. And I would also say, learn proper etiquette too, because you know, you gotta, like, just attire wise, like, gotta know how to dress for the occasion. You know, people like to pull up everywhere in sweatsuits and whatnot. Like, bro, like, if, yeah, you know, it's like, if it's something really serious, really special, you want to really put that on. You know what I mean? Pull up in a suit, right? So somebody, you know how to be clean with it. On the side of that, you know how to be street with it. You know what I mean? You gotta know how to dress. I would definitely say that's one thing too.
1: Oh, big facts.
2: Yeah.
1: Big facts. We have another question from Instagram Live. So with you going 10 years into the game, bro, into dropping music, what sparks your inspiration? Like, how do you find inspiration 10 years into creating music and being a music artist? How do you, you know, find that inspiration? What are some ways you go about doing that?
2: Live life. Like, straight up. Like,
1: he said it. He said, like, you see the project.
2: Nah, like,
1: that, live, laugh, love.
2: No, I don't even know how to be more. Like, literally, just live. Because, I mean, like, you keep trying to focus on something to write on, you're going to get writer's block. So, let that go and just let it come naturally to you. For real.
1: And you let this next track come naturally. And I'll let you introduce this one, man.
2: Let's
1: make a movie out of it.
2: Let's make a movie out of it. This next track is called Movie Scene by your boy Jay Aves. It's going to be something different. Stay tuned.
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2: Yes, sir, we are back, man. Listen, why live your life regular when you can make it a movie scene?
3: Movie
2: man.
3: Scene.
2: Shout out to my guy Jay Hayes in the building, man.
3: Yeah,
2: new
3: yeah.
2: album is out now. Live, laugh, love. He's celebrating 10 years in the game, man. Talk about longevity. Shout out to my guy, man. So now, Altamont Fair is going down, man. Legendary.
3: Yes, sir. Yes, sir.
2: August 22nd, it is going down. More Music, Less Violence takes over the Altamont Fair. And I'm bringing a lineup of at least, let's just say 10 plus artists, all right? And it's going to be a movie scene, you know? We played the song just now, so it's very pun intended because I mean that. So now, what does it mean, man, to be a part of this More Music, Less Violence, Altamont Edition event, which is focused on community and, of course, showcasing the dope talent within the Capital Region, man?
3: Yeah, I mean, it means a lot, for real. So I really appreciate you including us, and especially me, too, into this because I feel like a lot of people don't understand the importance of community. Mm-hmm. So, like, if you're a brand, being in the community, a face in the community that you like to talk about, you better be about it. So it's definitely important to show face and just give community support, for sure.
2: I dig it, man. So now, what's next after Live, Laugh, Love? I know the project just dropped.
3: Yeah.
2: But what are some other things Jay Aves has in the works besides the Altamont Fair that's coming up on 8/22?
3: Yeah, I mean, videos, you know what I mean? I want to drop some visuals for a lot of the songs. I'm not gonna say a lot, it's 20 songs, but like at least a good like 3-4 songs on there I want to do some videos for. Definitely
2: any specific that we can look out for? Come on, give us a drop.
3: Yeah, Marmalade, you know what I mean? I definitely want to do a Marmalade. There's a song called Sleepless. I want to do a song to that. I mean, I want to do a video to that song. Mm-hmm. Definitely, I probably want to do one to Arrived with Swank, so that would be a good one. And then another one, Ride. So I got Morganical. She's a local artist.
2: Shout out to Morganical.
3: And she also engineered her whole part.
2: Fire.
3: So that, you know, I had to add that in there too. Like the women is doing that too. It's not just men that's out here being engineers. So you put your mind to something, you could really do it. It don't even matter. So yeah.
2: That's dope, man. Listen, once again, the project is out. Live, Laugh, Love, out on all platforms. Make sure y'all tap in with my guy, Jay Aves. What's your Instagram again, one more time, bro?
3: It's Jay Aves, at, of course, and then JAYAYEVES.
2: Yes, sir, man. And shout out to everybody tuning in on Instagram, man. I rock with y'all heavy.
3: Thank
2: you. We got one more song before we get out of here. But my last question that I always ask people, man, a lot of people discredit the importance of music. Why for Jay Aves is it more than just music?
3: Oh, it's definitely more than just music. We talking about like it's, like my brand is more than just music?
2: Period.
3: Man, music is just, it's therapeutic. It's very therapeutic. So people just hear the music and they think, oh, it sounds good, this and that. It's definitely more than the music, like more to it than just music. Like it goes down to the wordplay, what you're going through, all of that. So it's the beat, even the selection of the beat, it triggers your emotions in different ways that you really can't even imagine. So it's more than music.
2: Yes, sir, man. And you already know it is your boy DJ Hollywood. That is a wrap for this Sunday, man. I'm going to play a couple more tracks off the project, and then we are going to get out of here. I'm going to kick it off, or I guess end it off, with Sleepless, because it was that kind of weekend, man. Shout out to 4th of July.
3: Sunday.
2: I hope everyone made it home safe. Hope you got all your fingers still. Yeah, man, I'll see y'all next week, same time, same place. Listen, once again, remember, the Altamont Fair is going down August 22nd, all right, from 6 to 9 p.m. Mark those calendars. Little by little, I'm going to start rolling out more artists that are going to be on this lineup. You never know. I might be interviewing the artists as the next weeks go on the station. You got to stay tuned to find out. But once again, tap with me on Instagram, DJ HOLLYW, the number 8, the letter D. And you already know, man, stay blessed, a little less stressed. And you already know, it's more than music, man. Catch y'all next week. Yo, Jay Aves, anything else to say to people before we get out of here?
3: Live, laugh, love. Live life to the fullest. Laugh through all the ups and downs. Love those who love you.
2: Yes, sir. And we out of here, man. If you want DJ Hollywood, do not forget the 8.
3: Yeah, yeah.
2: Yes, sir.

Alrighty, y'all. I've got one more song for tonight. And then that'll be it. Before I put on Contortionist by Noir, great local band. If you haven't seen them, you should see them. I just like to remind you to eat your breakfast. All right. Because it's the morning, you know.

0: Good morning, Albany. 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And for the first time in 2026, my name is DJ Delusions, and I have an hour of romantic pop for you tonight to fall asleep to and have a sweet dreams for Valentine's Day. Speaking of Valentine's Day, WCDB and Asylum Albany are hosting an anti-Valentine's Day show to cheer up some of you more lonely peeps out there and jam to some great music with Flat Wounds, The Glow, Prize, and Torpedo Lane at Albany Free School for $10 at 5 p.m. on Valentine's Day. Looks like it's going to be a great, exciting event, and I hope you see you there. 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And, I hope you like the rest of the music, and now for a quick PSA.
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Enjoy!

Good morning, Albany. It's yours truly, DH Delusions, once again. I hope you enjoyed the set tonight. It's been a true pleasure playing music for you, and all this music makes me think of the one I love the most, but this last song is particularly one that if you think of somebody when you listen to it, then you know you have somebody special. It's a great song, and I dedicate it to my Valentine. And I hope anyone listening can find someone, if they don't have one already, that they can dedicate the song to as well. Because it's a one beautiful song. Anyone Else But You by the Multi Peaches.

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2: My name is Brian, and I'm addicted to WCDB Albany. I had a lot of friends growing up. I did good in school. One night we were at a party, and my friend Sarah turned on the stereo to 90.9 FM. We were young, right? We didn't know what we were getting into. Then I started sneaking around with a radio, and I'd listen to 90.9 FM whenever I could. It was a real rush. They play alternative, jazz, some R&B, metal, dance, electronic. They have it all. What can I do, you know? Where else am I going to get this stuff? I don't think what WCDB does should be allowed. They're giving it away free and getting the little kids hooked. WCDB is really messing with people's lives as far as I'm concerned. They want me to just say no, man, but no fucking way.
1: WCDB. If you're not hooked yet, give it time.

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On April 8th, there's a show at El Dorado in Troy that features Paprika, Sunblock, Cheap Heat, and Violent Streets. The show is at 8, and if that sounds like your kind of thing, maybe you should go. You just heard the song 20 Bucks Spin by Pentagram, and today's theme for my set is dad metal. This is anything your dad's probably played while manning a grill or driving to wherever place you need to go. So if that's your kind of thing, stay tuned after this quick PSA.

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Hey loves, it is about that time. 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
2: Ever
1: kind of
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1: thing.
2: What the letters WCDB really stand for? 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We asked some old friends what they thought.
3: Yeah.

0: Boxes of bacon and bits of blue cheese. 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
1: Well, there you have it. 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
2: 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On April 23rd, No Fun is a show in Troy. The lineup is Violent Streets, Pitch Black Tomb, Early Grave, Federal Charge, and Reek Minds. Doors are at 7, music's at 8. You just heard Vampire's Not Dead by Spiritual Bats, and up next is You, Digital Vampire by Lavender Will. For the past, what is it, like almost 3 hours now? I think 2 hours. Yeah, 2 hours. I've been playing a bat theme set, so a bunch of bat songs, like theme songs, you know, either songs with bat in the title, bat in the, you know, artist name, vampire-y stuff, a lot of fun things. So it's mostly a lot of like goth, death rock, stuff like that. If that sounds like your thing, make sure you stay tuned after a quick PSA.
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You're listening to WCDB Albany with DJ Specimen, and you just heard the song Unravel by the Ink Bats, and up next I have Bat Taste by Naughty Zombies. But before the music starts, I have another bat fact. Bats have a lifespan of 20 years in the wild, but in 2006, one bat managed to live the longest out of all the bats. This tiny bat lived to be 41 years old, and that is quite the accomplishment. Double my age. And a little more. But yeah, up next is Bat Taste by Naughty Zombies. They are quite good. So make sure you stay tuned and enjoy.

0: You're listening to WCDB Albany with DJ Specimen. On April 23rd, No Fun has a show in Troy. The lineup is Violent Streets, Pitch Black Tomb, Early Grave, Federal Charge, and Reek Minds. Doors are at 7, music's at 8. You just heard the song Vampires by Alter de Fay, and up next is Way of the Night by They Feed at Night. For the past 3 hours, I've been playing all bat-themed music, so a lot of goth, death rock, stuff like that, and this is my last hour doing that. 4 hours and I'm done. Up next is DJ Delusions with some Joy and Whimsy, I'm pretty sure. I'm like, I didn't know if he was going to change it, but it's still Joy and Whimsy. Yeah. But yeah, after The Way of the Night by They Feed at Night, I have another song by them. Then I have a bunch more. I have another Cure song coming up, which if you know my opinions on The Cure, you know it's rare that I play them. I don't have anything against them, but they're not my favorite, I'll admit. I am excited, though, because there's a Christian death song coming up and another Eat Your Makeup song, and they're quite good, and I like them a lot. But yeah, on to probably my last or second-to-last bat fun fact. I'm not going to lie, I am running out. Not all bats hibernate. Some bats will actually migrate to warmer areas in search of food when it gets chilly, whereas most bats will just hibernate in caves during the winter. Yeah. But yeah, now, if you want to listen to more, like, goth, death rock, all that fun stuff, make sure you stay tuned after a quick PSA.
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2: Hey, Assistant Smokey Bear, call me Papa Bear, because I'm grilling up dinner. Do you get it?
3: Yes, good job.
2: So, what should I do with all these coals?
3: Don't just toss them out. Put them in a metal container, because those embers can start a wildfire.
2: I understand. The stakes are high.
3: Ha, ha, ha, ha.
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You're listening to WCDB Albany with DJ Specimen. You just heard the song Bat Attack by Batmobile. Up next is Primordial Call by Spiritual Bats, and another bat fun fact, and what's probably my last one for the night, just because it's been almost 4 hours, and I'm tired. Like, really tired. The Celsius is trying to save me, but it's not doing that good of a job. Okay, so last fun fact is that bats can eat their body weight in insects, numbering in the thousands. This insect-heavy diet helps foresters and farmers protect their crops from pests. So while most people think bats are scary, they're actually quite useful and important. But yeah, if you want to hear more Spiritual Bats, I've got the next song, the one after from them. Then I've got Christian Death, then This Cold Night, and then, of course, ending the night with Eat Your Makeup, specifically the song Night Plague. Good stuff, people. Stay tuned. Enjoy.

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1: 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Okay, the spot's over now. Look, just cut it out, would you please? 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

Dev Hynes is an inventor. He is an experimenter. He is eclectic. He is eccentric. He is all of those things in one enormously talented musician. I didn't know a thing about him prior to an email that was a response to a request for people to interview at South by Southwest a couple of weeks ago. And my friend Morgan, Domino Records, one of our favorite labels, said, listen to Lightspeed Champion. And then, of course, I read the history and realized that Dev was behind a band that we've played on this radio show a little earlier called Test Icicles. And as I got to know him in our interview, which I'll be playing on hour number one of this thing that I, Dennis the Menace, call Just Another Menace Sunday. Well, I say it in the interview, but I'll repeat it for you. I realize this man has created and broken up more bands than any human being in the universe. Wait till you hear just the history of his young life. His album, which is entitled Falling Off the Lavender Bridge, is indeed available on Domino Records here in the United States. And, well, this is going to be fun. Wait till you hear his musical sandwich, which I suspect is going to go a few minutes over the hour for sure. Welcome to Just Another Menace Sunday, your friend Dennis the Menace. Hour number one, interviews with rock and rollers of note. Hour number two, what I like to call all new melodic rock and roll, which Lightspeed Champion fits in.

0: The new Lightspeed champion identity.
1: I've always kind of, it's originally I played the piano when I was about five, because I used to follow my sister around, and my sister started going to piano lessons, and then she like stopped going to piano lessons, and I carried on. Then at age eight, nine, I started playing the cello. So and then I took the cello on up until second year of high school. From first year of high school, I started playing the drums. So I played drums then in a couple punk bands and hardcore bands, like in school. At the same time, I then started playing bass because I was playing cello in the orchestra. You know, if you're 13, 14 playing cello, that obviously means you have to play bass, and you're the designated bass.
0: Anything that's a tall stringed instrument becomes your destiny.
1: Yeah, so I was playing bass in a few bands, and then the first live performance I ever did actually was in a band called Sasquatch, covering Say It Ain't So by Weezer, and then I think the second song we did was Surf Rax America by Weezer, and yeah, I played bass for that, and I also sang for a bit. Then I was still playing, coming out of school, so maybe 15, 16, I started playing drums for another hardcore band, and at the same time I was, but during all this time I write songs by myself, and always different genres, it's always whatever comes to my head, working out arrangements or, you know, what have you. And then started singing for a band called The New Tom Cruise Film, if I remember correctly. I just sang for that band. Then shortly after that, I played drums for a band called This Time Around, which then overlapped into singing for a band called The Red and Sophie Loren. I had to change it to Sophie because obvious reasons. And we actually toured loads. Around that time, I started becoming friends with a guy called Ferry, who's in a band at the moment called Semi-Finalist. Ferry and Chris, a guy called Tom Vec, who played drums in a band called Poverty Jet Sets, which had, he was a drummer in Ferry's band at the time, and we're like 17, and so, yeah, he played in that band. And Sam, Rory, who in Test High Schools, we all met around that time. We started hanging out, and we'd all form bands kind of every other week, you know, because we realized we all could play different instruments, and we all liked different stuff. So we'd be bored at night, and we'd think, hey, let's record an R&B album. And so we'd record like a really slick R&B album. Then we'd be like, hey, because a lot of our friends were putting on clubs, so we'd say, we'll ask them if we can play the next week, and we'd go and play. And you know, we'll play the album that we wrote the other night, and that was it. And we'll go and do it. We did it time and time again. There was Tyrannosaurus Jerk, Manpower. I'm trying to remember all the names. Intense Dudes, Balls. And it's interesting coming up to Intense Dudes. Basically, what happened with Intense Dudes? I was still touring in Red and Sophie Loren at the time, but Intense Dudes happens. Intense Dudes. Johnny Burrell, in a guide in London, said seeing Intense Dudes was the best gig he'd seen in London. But bear in mind, this is just another one of those one band things that we just did for fun. Label people then, because it was around the time Razor were getting hyped to the first album, went to Intense Dudes. The guy from Intense Dudes is in a band called Damn Arms in Australia, had to go back to Australia for visa reasons. Intense Dudes disbanded after their second gig. Then Balls rose from the ashes of Intense Dudes. Balls then had a gig supporting the Unicorns up in Nottingham, and Ferry, who's a semi-finalist now, had to go back to Indonesia to renew his visa. So he told the guy called Ricky Haley, who incidentally on the last UK tour was the tour manager for Semi-Finalists that we did, which was the basis of Semi-Finalists, but that's the future. Then so yeah, Balls booked to play support Unicorns, couldn't do it. Ferry then said, we'll just book a band, who's gonna play? And he said, Test Icicles will play. He made the name up on the spot and booked Test Icicles to play with the Unicorns. And then he called us and he's like, hey, you know, we're all huge Unicorns fans, and he's like, you want to go see the Unicorns for free? I'm like, yeah. And he's like, okay, just play. I booked a gig as Test Icicles, and he's in Indonesia. So we just did another one of these things. We just went one Thursday, just made four tracks. One of them was actually Circle Square Triangle, which later became on the album. It's probably the song most people knew, but that was the second song we ever wrote that day on the Thursday. And we then booked the Unicorns gig was on the Sunday. So okay, we wrote these songs on the Thursday. Then we used to make up outfits like balls played in tennis gear, and we'd make outfits up. So we then thought,

0: Okay, if it's on a Sunday, we're going to need to pay for our ticket. So our friend was booking shows on the Saturday in Brighton. So we booked a show at a band called Yibarobo on Saturday. And then on the Tuesday, like a friend of ours did a club called White Heat, which is a club that's been very good to us in London. And they said we can play. So it was these 3 dates booked. So we made our outfits, which was like white. We made white tight jeans and... we wore yellow, pink, blue t-shirts, and each one had a circle, a square, and a triangle, which is where the title of that song came from. And we went and played on that Saturday, and then we played on Sunday with the Unicorns, and they liked us, and they invited us to play with them on the Monday. And we went, so we travelled with them to play with them on this Monday, and the people that booked the gig said that they did want us to play. Because obviously, you know, a band can't just turn up and say we want this band to play. But the funny story about that is 2 years later they constantly tried to book us, and we said no every time because we thought it was funny. And then the Tuesday we played, and then Wednesday we broke up because it was just one of those things. But it seemed to be Ghosts in the Machine, but it seemed to be people kind of liked it, and we play every couple of months some kind of gig or something, and eventually people liked it a bit more. And we're all just, you know, 17-year-olds with no money. So a deal seems like a funny idea. So we kind of set ourselves almost like a box, a net of what a possible test article sound could be, and wrote the album individually, like designated like three whatever songs. And even that fell through. So when we were recording it, I'd start doing a song that I wrote, get bored, and I'd be like, oh, Sam, do you want to do vocals on this? Because, like, I can't be bothered. And so Sam would go and do the vocals and vice versa, and that's how the album was made.
1: I have to say, of all the long stories I've heard, we don't need... The interview's over. We did it. We've got it all. But what's interesting is that so many artists, the mix is that they've had classical training in a zillion instruments, and then they played in hardcore bands, but then they found their way to more popular music, to more pop. And I've never quite figured out that trajectory, but it's pretty wild. But, you know, I saw you play the other night, and actually your first performance on the opening night of the festival. And the concept, you know, of course, we read all the press releases and everything's, well, you know, Lightspeed is a buzz artist. And what I discovered in watching you is that is not the point for you at all.
0: Yeah.
1: It is so completely not you, and you could care less.
0: Yeah, I'm glad that comes through. I worry people might think I care sometimes. But yeah, I'm glad that definitely comes across.
1: Yeah. And especially when folks are so prone to categorize the music, the reviews that I've read so far, everybody's trying to pin you down. And we'll get to the reasons why, because there are some obvious, you made some obvious choices for this album, which we will get to in a few minutes. But it's what do you think when you, do you read your own reviews?
0: I try not to. Every now and then I type in Lightspeed Champion Sucks in Google just to see what happens.
1: Yeah, and you know, on your MySpace site, you obviously confuse people by putting grunge, classical, and power pop.
0: But I mean, I think that's accurate.
1: Which is accurate. but you know, for people, you know, for the less intelligent consumer, you're messing with their brains in a good way.
0: yeah, it's true.
1: You've had a lot of breakups. I think you've broken up more bands than any human being in a lifetime.
0: That's, I mean, you know, I just, my theory on this, I've tried to explain to people, is that it's more like musical projects. Everything I do is always an experiment.
1: There you go. Right.
0: It's always an experiment. And to me, to be in a band means that a group of people connect on one level musically. So no matter what it is, say these people will mesh together and now form a block of music. Now, if that band was to do a second album, unless they're maybe brothers or really good friends, you know, because usually when you have best friends and your musical taste usually grows with those people, in which case your music then can develop, and it probably will develop. But if you're just a group of people that meet together, your next album will most likely then, if it's different, it's either a conscious decision of you saying, we have to do something different, which I've always found is a ridiculous concept, because why do you have to do something different? You should do whatever comes naturally. And that's the main reason why I break a band up, because if I connect to people on a musical level, then the chances are, if I did stay in a band with them, every album would sound the same, which isn't a problem. I don't think it's a problem at all when bands do the same album, because it's the same band. It means they're just doing what's coming.
1: What their sound is.
0: Yeah, people always go on about things like, you know, so even Interpol, they say things like, oh, well, you know, the third album just sounds like the second one. Well, it's the same four people.
1: Yeah, and let's face it, his vocals are pretty definitive.
0: Yeah, you know, and if I think that's...
1: And if you like them... Which I like them.
0: Yeah.
1: Then they're great.
0: Yeah, I think it's a great thing. I'd rather that than them say, well, you know, we thought we've done two albums the same, so we should do the third one before we make it into a prog album. There's no reason you should do that. You should just do whatever comes naturally to you, and that's why I break up bands.
1: Yeah. That's a good reason. Now, is the album out here yet? Because I know I got my advance. When did it come out?
0: Yeah. It came out February 6th, 5th.
1: Do you think that real people don't come here and it's just all about the buzz, and that the audience you had here, did you feel like you probably didn't, but did you perceive they were looking at you differently than the typical audience you're going to see when you actually play?
0: Yes, but you know, I've learned not to generalize, because there are a lot of people who from Austin, from around Texas, and even, you know, people not from around here who have come. There are still people in the world that like music, I guess is what I'm saying, and they do exist, and I should try not to forget them, but it's a good 2% of the people.
1: It's an interesting way. You started the record very purdy, and so I do always play it with Galaxy of the Lost. So that was kind of... I know a lot of classic albums, you know, the Beatles would do that. A lot of classic artists would do that. They'd give you that little 35-second intro thing that's almost like the little overture to the rest of the movie.
0: Yeah. That's it. I'm a huge movie fan, and I'm a huge musical fan. And so I like the ideas of pieces coming and going, and themes coming in and out. Even on the Test High School's album, we had kind of stuff like that. There's that organ. There's an organ thing, which was it was actually the chords of Boa versus Python. I think it came in at the end, if you let it play off another song. So, like, stuff like that is just, like, cool. And we actually, a funny thing that people may not even notice, that we got the idea from Good Charlotte. And that is a fact.
1: Oh,
0: to do that on that album, we bought their album at the time whenever we did that, and they had this had an organ thing, which was like a reprisal of a song. And we thought, oh, that's amazing.
1: But you made a really conscious decision to make a vital change from the last round of music, and you went and worked with the folks at Saddle Creek and all of that. So what made you decide to do that?
0: They asked me. That's really, like, it's, I'm like a really kind of, like, when it comes to my songs, I'm happy once I've wrote them. Like, everything's just, everything else to me is just kind of whatever. It's, everything's always accidental, and I didn't go searching for people. I wasn't even gonna...
1: But did you hear stuff from Saddle Creek and say, hey, you know, I want to do this?
0: Oh, only maybe 2005, because I was a big Ugly Organ fan.
1: Mm-hmm.
0: I mean, maybe even earlier, because I was really into The Faint when we were writing the Test High School's album, because I think Dance Macabre had just come out. No, it's never really... I don't really... My mind doesn't really work like that. It's almost too complicated for my mind to think like that. Everything with me is literally... I think something sounds cool. Do you know what I mean? Even if it's something like... Mike Rogers got given my CD and he called me up, and then we spoke on the phone and through email for about 10 months. And then he's like, eventually he was like, do you want to come out and record it? So I was like, you know, sure. Like, on everything I do is just because I think it's cool. And it's funny that I've noticed lately, people analyze certain things about me and always come to the wrong conclusions. They never go to the most simplest of conclusions for a 20-year-old or 22-year-old doing anything, which is that they think it's cool.
1: Right.
0: You know?
1: Yeah, exactly.
0: Like,
1: and even so, you didn't conform, because, you know, you look at some of the song titles, and I can say one of them British, and I can say this on the radio. I can't say the real word, but I can say All the Shite, and I don't get in any trouble for that. You know, Devil Tricks for a Bitch, Let the Bitches Die. Fun songs to introduce on the radio.
0: When I write, basically, when I back then, anyway, when I demo songs, now I've gone back to being 14 again. When I write songs now, I don't record them. I just am trying to keep them in my head. But at that point, I was just writing songs. You know, I didn't know an album was going to be happening, so I was just writing songs, like, for fun. But when I save them on, like, you know, a garage band or demo in, I don't have titles. I have, like, so something comes in my, so I'll be like, oh, God. But I still do this now, actually. I press, you know, the save button. I'm like, oh, let the bitches die.
1: That's a good name. That's as good a title as anything else.
0: And, you know, it's a year since I've gone to record it, and it's been referenced as Let the Bitches Die on CDs given to Domino or to, like, you know, Mike. And, to you know, when I'm talking to other people who are going to play on it, it's called Let the Bitches Die. We're then writing, like, you know, string parts for it, and it's still called Let the Bitches Die. And it gets to the point where you can't change it to The Sun Has Come Down. You know,
1: like it. But isn't that almost the same song? I'm just kidding.
0: Yeah. So, you know, it happens, and so I was just like, you know, whatever.
1: No, but the humor of it was not lost on me.
0: Yeah,
1: you know, but it's also wonderful that the record company is more than willing to put out the record you recorded. Because you didn't have them saying, well, you've got to have this producer. You delivered them a record, and they said, we think it's a great record. We want it.
0: Yeah.
1: So
0: yeah,
1: I think
0: there's one song, though, that they really wanted me to record, and I just didn't do it, and I didn't tell them until the album was done, and it was going to be the first single, and it was meant to, I mean, I had recorded it before. I demoed it twice, like, in London, like, in full band, and it was going to be released. And then they're like, oh, you know, so you should, you know, so the list of songs to definitely have in the album. I was like, oh yeah, sure, cool, I'll do that. And then, you know, album's finished, and they called it up, like, yeah, so yeah, what's such and such sounding like? I was just like, oh, I didn't record it.
1: They loved you for that, I am sure. We've invented this thing we call a musical sandwich. And what it is because I do want to inform my listeners of what's in your brain. It's two of your songs is the bread, and then fillings by anything else you want to play in between.
0: Okay, well, the first song I think you should play is a song called One Day Records 2. I did an album which I wrote and recorded in 5 hours, and it's online. I can send you the MP3 because I can send it to you. It's called One Day Records 2. We actually played it live a couple of times last year, but this version is just all completely GarageBand. But I'm actually going to re-record it for some kind of special release. But it's an interesting song, so you can open up with that one. Then after that, you should play Perfect Situation by Weezer, which is a song that I've been covering the last 2 days. After that, you should play Web in Front by Archers of Loaf. Okay, then after that, Fireman by Lil Wayne, which is, like, a great, great song. Then after that, you should play Till I Collapse by Eminem. It's the rapping wise, the lyrics on that song, it's
1: great song.
0: It's, oh my, every time it blows my mind. So, okay, that song. After that, if you could play Across 110th Street by Bobby Womack.
1: Oh man, that's a staple on my show.
0: Yeah, so play that, and then after that, if you can play, there's a guy called Alan Gorga, and he did the soundtrack to The Planet Sauvage, Fantastic Planet. So there's a piece on that, which is, if I can remember the right, oh, I can't remember. You can play anything off that, really.
1: Okay.
0: Off the whole soundtrack, it's amazing. Then play Attic Eiffel by the Pixies. Okay. Then if you can play Left Behind by Slipknot. Then if you can play Do It by Nelly Furtado. Oh, Private Eyes by Hall & Oates, which is a, you know, magnificent song. From that, if you go into Big Love, but the 97 version by Fleetwood Mac, the one that's on The Dance, which is, it was all Lindsey Buckingham on acoustic guitar. Finger picking is, like, phenomenal. So there's that. And then if you can play Violent Side by Neil Young, which is off the Landing on Water album, which is out in, like, 1987, I think. It's like track three on the album. It's the album. I mean, it was the final album of the, you know, the Geffen years, but it's just mind blowing. But then after that, if you could play maybe Cortez the Killer, sure, by Neil Young. A Man Needs a Maid by Neil Young.
1: It's a Neil Young festival, ladies and gentlemen.
0: And then from that, you can go into Galaxy of the Lost.

0: Hi, I'm Ice Beach Ambient. I'm here with Dennis the Menace, but it's not the... I don't know if you're aware, but Dennis the Menace in the UK had black spiky hair and a rounder face, and he was actually in a comic book called The Beano, which is one of the biggest selling fortnightly comics in England. And you can get it in supermarkets and shops, but over here, you know, Dennis the Menace is like the blonde kid, if I'm correct, right? Yeah. And I remember when the film came out, there was a lot of kind of hoo-ha in England, because everyone's like, well, you know, when they usually take something and they make it different. Even to this day, I have this conversation, but people will still believe that for the film, they got it wrong, and Dennis the Menace should be this kid with black hair. But I had to point out to them it was written by an American, or was it Canadian? I can't remember. That's one of those. But it's not British, so they got it right. You know, there's no need for anyone from England to complain about that film. It was a good film. It had some pretty good people in it. I think it even had Eddie Izzard in it. I don't know. Yeah, I think Eddie Izzard was in it. So there's no need to complain if you're from England, because Eddie.
1: So does that mean that I should just get the black spiky hair and become cooler?
0: I mean, I don't know. I found the English one is weird. I don't know if you've ever seen it. It was a huge cartoon as well. It's odd. It's almost too England. I mean, back maybe 20 years ago, England had English cartoons were always so overly English, almost like fake English. So I don't know. I don't know which I prefer. I like the film though. So
2: someone needs to rap off the top.

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0: That is some pretty melodic stuff. Perfect opening for this thing that I, Dennis the Menace, call Just Another Menace Sunday, where I have conversations with rock and rollers of note and have them build me a musical sandwich. In hour number two, we play new melodic rock and roll. Odds are really good that that is a premiere here in the United States and for your ears. It's from the new EP by our hour number one guest conversation, Lemonade Shoelace. We had the pleasure of having that conversation early in the morning-ish at South by Southwest. And I think you're going to enjoy learning about him and the musical sandwich for sure. It's Dennis the Menace. We do this every week. Live on tape from the Menace Studios in the Los Angeles Hills. Without further ado, let's get to my conversation with Lemonade Shoelace and his musical sandwich here on Just Another Menace Sunday. Would you introduce yourself, please?
1: So my name is Ruri, and my artist name is Lemonade Shoelace.
0: You are a bedroom producer-songwriter. Yeah. You've had your first single, was in 2021. You have been on public radio here in the BBC. And I'm not sure if you have been to South By before or not. You've definitely been to the U.S. before.
1: No, I've never been to the U.S.
0: This is why...
1: This is why we have these conversations.
0: This is why we have these conversations, to correct some things. So tell me about, I don't know if it's pronounced BIM.
1: Yeah, so I went in as a guitarist, and I wasn't like a really good guitarist beforehand. I was just kind of like a guitarist.
0: Yeah, but it's music.
1: It's music.
0: Rock and roll. Do you need to be a really good guitarist?
1: But like compared to the guitarists that were there, they were really, really, really good.
0: Right.
1: So I just wanted to find something that I was good at, and I chose music production.

0: with it, and I was actually doing all of my friends' coursework, so they would want to record their songs, so they came to me, and I did it all for them. That's how I got better. I was actually doing their coursework.
1: That's funny. Did they ask you? Have they asked you back to teach?
0: Yeah, no, not yet. I don't. They don't even know, actually.
1: So, at what age did you actually start messing with instruments and discovering music and all of that?
0: That's a good question. I can't remember. I think I was about 8 or 9 when I got my first acoustic guitar.
1: Your parents got it for you?
0: My parents
1: got it. You just said, hey, I want a guitar?
0: Yeah. Well, like, see, my parents are big hippies, so we used to go to music
1: festivals.
0: They were
1: hippies?
0: Yeah. So, like I have a couple of brothers and a sister, and yeah, just from a young age, they've been bringing us to music festivals. So I've always grown up around the idea of being a musician. Well, I did graduate college, but what happened was COVID hit, and that cut my college time prematurely. So COVID happened, and then I got sent back up to my family house in the north of Ireland. And what I had done for all my songs beforehand, I got my buddy to sing on all of the songs, because I didn't even sing at this point. So over lockdown, I had to start singing on my own songs. So that's how I started singing.
1: So give me a little sense of kind of the trajectory from, okay, I graduate, I start making stuff, there's COVID, I say, oh, got to sing on my own stuff because there's no choice. And next thing you know...
0: Yeah. So basically there's a talent development program in Belfast called Scratch My Progress, and it's run by the OEA Centre, which is like a music hub in Belfast. And usually they choose 4 artists every year, and they basically just, they teach them a lot about the music industry, get them to meet people, and they at the end of the year, they put out a single with them, and they tell you, like, they give you a good breakdown on how to release a single. So I signed up for that, and I didn't think I would get it, and they chose 5 acts this year, because, like, nobody had heard of Lemonade Shoelace. All of the other acts that they usually choose would be a band or an artist that's already kind of known. So I kind of came in. Autopilot Paradise, my first single, was released under that talent development program. And so they, you know... So, I had produced the single, but they paid for a mixing engineer to mix it. And then they sent me to a studio, and we got to mix it all...
1: And did they teach you the rest of it, as in, okay, now you need to get it to radio?
0: Yeah, so basically they did teach you, they kind of teach you how to be just an all-around musician, and that's like within the industry and within the radio.
1: Including the business.
0: The business is arguably the most important part, because you can have all the music in the world, but if you don't have the business behind you, it's not going to go anywhere. So I released the single, and... yeah, like, there was a lot of attention on me, because no one had heard of Lemonade Shoelace in Belfast, and suddenly I had released this song, and it was quite different than the other artists, you know, in its own, like, kind of synth-pop hazily way. And my manager that I have now had reached out. I had a couple of managers and a couple of record labels reaching out, you know, wanting
1: conversations
0: and stuff.
1: That fast?
0: Already.
1: So local labels?
0: There was some in Dublin, some more local, but then after that there was kind of more UK-wide, and then there was... a couple in LA as well. Yeah, so that was my only single that I released up until a month ago.
1: Right.
0: So I only put my second single out a month ago, and between the first single coming out and that second single, a lot happened. So it's funny, because the manager that I have, he was just doing business for free, just for like a couple of months, just to see if we can work well together. And he signed me up for the Vans Musicians Wanted competition.
1: Yeah, I saw that.
0: Yeah, and I
1: ended next
0: up,
1: thing you know, you've got up, a brand behind you.
0: Next thing I know, I'm in Mexico with Youngblood.
1: You're Lemonade Shoelace, mm-hmm. right? And I like to blow up genres for a living. What is this?
0: I would usually kind of relate it to Tame Impala, because that's the closest thing that people do understand.
1: And how long do you think you're going to have to do that for? How long do you think you're going to have to...
0: I don't want to do it for much longer.
1: How much of what you do is in the box, and how much of it... Do you go and play real keys, and you know, and do you bring in other musicians, or right now it is 100% you?
0: So in this recent EP, I brought in my guitarist Ben. He's the live guitarist. He's played on 3 tracks, which is the first time I've ever had someone else play on Lemonade Shoelace songs, which is quite interesting. But usually I would do everything.
1: Got it.
0: So I would do.
1: And how much is in the box, and how much is analog?
0: Oh, so I. For the past 3 years, I had been using VSTs for my Juno and Prophet, but after the publishing deal, I just bought my first Juno 106.
1: Oh, nice.
0: And a Prophet.
1: Nice.
0: I do have a Novation Mini Nova and a Korg.

0: micro Korg as well that I would use in a lot of the tracks, but now that I've got the actual Juno, I'm gonna re-record everything, which is gonna be exciting.
1: That's kind of cool. Nice to have some money to to make some stuff.
0: I've been one-on-one for 8 years, so like it was great.
1: Wow.
0: To
1: see that. So, cool. So what goes on from here? There's an EP coming up.
0: EP coming out.
1: EP's coming up when?
0: 28th of April.
1: What are you writing about?
0: Like this EP is kind of like it's kind of about finding myself. Obviously, it's titled "Do Whatever Makes You Happy," and that's the leading single off it. And that's just a song about, you know, trying to tell people just do whatever makes them happy, which is like kind of something you don't really think about all the time. You know, it's like, am I happy in this situation? And people just kind of just trot on with life, even if they're not happy with it. And I genuinely just am making these songs so that people can, you know, maybe just get out of that job that they don't really want to be in, that's just not serving them in the spiritual way. And, you know, yeah, so that's a lot of my music's been written about that.
1: I like it. So, is this full-time now? No day job?
0: Oh, yeah, yeah. So I quit my day job when I got back from Mexico. And I was like, yeah, I just want to do this.
1: That's awesome. That's great.
0: Yeah.
1: So you play South by Southwest, and then you go back. Are you doing festivals? Are you doing...
0: Yeah, we've got a couple of festivals lined up. There's a UK tour, and we're playing the Great Escape as well. Liverpool, Manchester, London, Great Escape, and then Belfast, Dublin.
1: I've invented a thing called a musical sandwich. Yes. And what it is two of your songs on the outside, and then songs by others in between.

Do Whatever Makes You Happy is the name of the just-released EP from Lemonade Shoelace, who was our conversation and musical sandwich maker here on Just Another Menace Sunday. In the musical sandwich by Lemonade Shoelace, Bottom Bread, track from the new EP Hopscotch in the Sky, Lemonade Shoelace, Melody's Echo Chamber, I Follow You, Allergies by Pond, MGMT Electric Feel, Number 9 Dream, John Lennon, Flaming Lips, Feeling Yourself Disintegrate, All I Want to Do, The Beach Boys, Tame Impala, Alter Ego, Come On Let's Go, Broadcast, Gorillaz, Melancholy Hill, Butcher 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It's time for hour number two of Just Another Menace Sunday. 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It is happening right now.

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1: Yeah, I was listening. First of all, I'm Tony Two Shoes. You may know my cousin, Vinny Three Piece over at the River. But anyway, I was just listening to this radio station, and I was wondering, you guys keep playing these Animal Collectives, you're playing this Black Middies and all these weird bands. Why can't you play something good like, Elvis or something?
0: Sorry, sir. We only specialize in underground music.
1: Yeah, but, why can't you play, Jimmy Fatone or Joey Ramone or, anything good like that? Why can't you just play that?
0: Sir, WCDB only plays alternative music.
1: Yeah, okay. I'm gonna go, eat some meatballs and listen to the River, but, anyway, you guys are never gonna work out.

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1: Over the years, you've brought them into your home. 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
1: 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And I did, and I learned to dance to it, and then it was over. I was sucked in.
2: Pass the peas.

0: 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Let's go and bury our dog up to its neck in sand so that that spacecraft up there will hear it barking and maybe it'll come down and save us from having to show our parents our report cards.
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2: Yeah, I was listening. First of all, I'm Tony Two Shoes. You may know my cousin, Vinny Three Piece over at the River. But anyway, I was just listening to this radio station, and I was wondering, you guys keep playing these Animal Collectives. You're playing this Black Middies and all these weird bands. Why can't you play something good like, Elvis or something?
1: Sorry, sir. We only specialize in underground music.
2: 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Like, why can't you just play that?
1: Sir, WCDB only plays alternative music.
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This is Alex taking over the airwaves here for my Monday, middle of the morning show, Benson Radio. We are going to kick off this week's show with some brand new music from This Is Lorelei. This song is called Billy Came Back. Stay tuned right here to Benson Radio on WCDB Albany.

You are listening to Benson Radio on WCTB Albany. That was my new band Believe with Target Practice. Before that, we had This is Lorelei with Billy Came Back. Coming up next, this is Fruit Bats. Brand new music from them. They have a new album called The Landfill. This song is called Hummingbird Sage. Stay tuned right here to Benson Radio on WCTB Albany.

You are listening to WCDB Albany. This is Alex. You just heard Ty Segall. That was brand new music. That's a new single called Black Paint. Before that, we had Buck Meek with the song Gasoline off his new album, The Mirror. Coming up next, this is a new single from Emperor X. This is called Unified Field. We have new music from the Mountain Goats coming up. We have some Ice Age in this block. So stay tuned right here to Benson Radio on WCDB Albany.

memory, staring out at the blank sea and the lights on the freighters. You were always a good kid, a little hard to keep up with, but you were never in danger.

You are listening to Benson Radio on WCDB Albany. You just heard Kurt Vile with Zoom 97 off Philadelphia's Been Good to Me. We had In the Middle of It by Hiss Golden Messenger off the new album I'm People. And before that, we had Ice Age with Star off of For Love of Grace and the Hereafter. Coming up next, this is Charlotte Cornfield. This track is called Squid from her record Hurts Like Hell from earlier this year. 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

I'm going to let every inch of that ring out. Before I hit that, can you say hit? I know you can, and so can I. I'm pretty sure that is a world premiere on the good old radio here on hour number two of Just Another Menace Sunday with Dennis the Menace, the new melodic rock and roll hour. That is new, that is melodic, and as you know, if you listen to this radio show, rock and roll is this wide, wide berth. It's the real wealth, so to speak. That is Allie Angel, who's new to me, and Ray Isla, who's not new to me at all. They combined on that one. And I'm telling you, you heard it here first. Literally, you're going to hear that on the radio and on your digital thingies and all over the place a lot. And this is my personal choice because that's what we do here. You can, by the way, follow both of them on all the social thingies to find out when that'll officially be released, because I think they're still planning that. And with that, I hit this button. Thanks to the Rallies for sending me this early, too. It's called No Time. Or is it this time? It's something like that. Oh, I see. The name of the album is No Better Time, and this song

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1: Jasper Future.
2: Ian Catskilkin.
0: From Art Brute. We're pleased to say that Dennis the Menace has understood what our band is all about from the very first note he heard. This is truly a pity, since after spending time with him at our recent interview, we don't understand anything about him. If you do understand something about him that you can share, would you please send us an email stating exactly what that is and why we should care? Thank you.

Because you know why? Because you're on your phone. That's why. No, I wasn't on my phone before I opened up the microphone. I confess. Well, actually, I was for a second because I wanted to learn more and follow Hannah Andrea. She's Norwegian-American. Wait, let me get my phone. Let me make sure. See, you just get into that, right? That's what happens. Yeah. Let's see, Hannah Andrea official. See how much time it takes? How much time it takes to do that? It's insane. Anyway, Hannah Andrea, get off your phone, everybody. Unless you're listening to me on your phone. Don't get off your phone if you're listening to me on your phone, because then you're hanging up on me and that's not nice. Lawn chair, the new low, because we need more of that. Carving bones, good day, father. That was a good one. Red Hook Rain, Alex Cameron. The rallies this time. I wish I had time to tell you about every one of these bands, but if I did, I would spend too much time. Not on my phone necessarily. Just Another Menace Sunday. We do this live from the Menace Studio in the Los Angeles Hills and bring it to you worldwide. This is a band I was supposed to be talking to at South by Southwest, but I didn't make it. And so we're in the process of rescheduling. They have a new full-length out. This is called Death Wish. It's the Haunted Youth. The Haunted Youth. The Haunted Youth.

0: Let's talk about that barbecue we had last night.
1: Oh my god.
0: What was your favourite element?
1: The turkey, because it was the best turkey I've ever had. It wasn't dry.
0: I think it genuinely was the best turkey. It felt like it had been confit and butter or something for about 10 years.
1: Like before the turkey was put to the slaughterhouse.
0: And it was probably the best food that we've had as cloth on tour before.
1: Yeah.
0: Yeah.
1: Did you like the mac and cheese?
0: I was talking about this with Erin earlier, and I actually really did like the mac and cheese.
1: Mm-hmm. Yeah.
0: I would be interested to get Dennis the Menace's take on
1: I feel like Dennis the Menace would know his mac and cheese.
0: I think he would as well. He looks like he's a foodie. Yeah. He did say we were going to talk about food, but it's not come up yet.
1: Yeah, so we're voiced on that one, this food.

0: my personality came through.
1: You know, I saw a remastered screening of Trainspotting this past week. I was the only one in the screening room. It was amazing. Just me. Even the publicist left, so I could have done anything. But that reminds me so much of that whole attitude. Get Down Services. It's a new single called The Radiator. Yes, we had to cut some naughty words out of that one. Beautiful track from Dark Tropics. She is from Ireland. It all leads back to you. Obviously a song about a breakup. You think so? New Constellations. It's called Secret Safe. Pop Charts, Born at Midnight. And we're going to try to get the Haunted Youth on our number one of the Dennis the Menace Radio Sunday Menace thing. It was called Death Wish. There's another Dennis the Menace radio show. How about that? It's called The Menace's Attic. It is 6 decades of rock and roll by theme. And it's been on since 2002. And if you like the old music, you surely like the new music, even if your name is not Shirley. My mom's name was Shirley. And that is the truth. I feel like I'm doing the Three Stooges here. Go to the word menace, the word attic, thenonword.com, and guess what you will hear if you tune in to the right stations at the right time. The Menace's Attic. And now, ladies and gentlemen,

Never clear your throat with the microphone on. Never clear your throat with the microphone on. Don't do it! That was Total Tommy, by the way. Pretty Little Mouth. I thought about it. And I have a few minutes left. And I did just see Trainspotting. So we're going to end the show with Born Slippy by Underworld. Because I want you to dance. I want you to be happy. I want you to come back next week. And I'll do that too. Thanks for listening to Just Another.

I have no idea what they're singing about. And I don't really care, because it was fun. It's called Blowing Up. It's hour number two of Just Another Menace Sunday. That's Kiwi Jr. They've been on hour number one of the Sunday radio thing. Oh, it's Dennis the Menace, live from the Menace studio. And it's a long weekend. And I'm going to play new melodic rock and roll until I run out of stuff that I managed to grab fast. And then, who knows? Who knows? King Falcon has a new single out. It's called Wait on Just Another Menace.

Hey, you know what? Future Islands has a new album out. So I think I'm going to play two tracks in a row. Why? I mean, because it's Future Islands.

0: I cannot possibly even attempt to pronounce Jamrahuya Rostron's real name. She's 54, from Bolton, England. Been around for a long time as a UK electronic musician and record producer who lives in Estonia. And she just recently paired with that woman, Romy, who you might know from the Double X thing. Brand new single called The One. Proof that no matter how old you are, but we'll leave that alone because it's Dennis the Menace here. And we don't want to talk about age since I just had my birthday, do we? Planning to Rock, Romy the One. Double play from Future Islands. Oh, I need to add an S on my playlist because there's Double Islands and one Future. Double play Cotton Flower and Happiness of Being Twice. I hope I'm pronouncing Evolfo correctly. That was trippy. It was called Detach. King Falcon, we've played them. They're an indie band, and we like indie bands, a.k.a. not on a major label. That was called Wait. It's Just Another Menace Sunday. It's Dennis the Menace with the new melodic rock and roll live from the Menace Studios in the Los Angeles Hills. And get ready to have your mind blown. This is new. I said new. From Dexy's Midnight Runners.
1: Yeah, I thought they said me when the school kids called me mate. I went home and told my mom after my first day. I had long arrived from Ireland, the boy Kevin Ian, like generations before Wolverhampton.

0: I haven't eaten food yet today. I'm getting kind of hungry.
1: You want to order some Domino's?
0: No, I don't want to order Domino's. Because I don't like Domino's. I have more taste than just Domino's. I want to get, like, casa bona, like a nice, like wing situation on the side.
1: You think you have, like, really great taste?
0: I think I have an kind elevated...
1: Kind of reminds me of a guy named Dennis the Menace.
0: He has good taste. He does have good taste. I tell you what also is funny. I was just recently back home, and I saw my parents... Christmas.
1: Oh, Neil and Francis?
0: Yeah, exactly.

You know what's great about artificial intelligence? You didn't think I was going to come out of a record and say that, did you? You get things like this. Sunday Club, which, by the way, is one word, is an ascending English alternative rock band known for their heavy-hitting nostalgic sound. You think they're pulling from the press release? And that song, Blue Wave, is a gut-punch pop single and fan favorite. Holy moly. Poor Sunday Club. No one should be subjected to AI or press releases like that. But moving on, our friends Gurriers, we had so much fun with them at South by Southwest. They're like rock, they're loud, and they're the nicest guys. They're not like loud in person, unlike me. Hey, if you're gonna name a song Scumbag, you might as well be King No One. There's dashes in the no and the one, just so you know. You know the guy from Blur, Graham Coxon. He's all right, because that's the name of the song. And can you believe it? Dexy's Midnight Runners back with a little bit of nostalgia, a little bit of history, a little bit of storytelling with My Life in England. Her first record blew up. Her second one's on its way. And that is not AI. This is new from Blonde Shell. It's called, come on, spit it out, Dennis. Heart has to work so hard, and so does my mouth, here on Just Another Menace Sunday. You want to sing it now?

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0: Oh, didn't see your knife, didn't you?
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3: 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Sorry. Welcome back, y'all. It's another weekly installment of the Backwoods. You just heard DJ Alex with the Cranberries just then. It was a great song. Love the Cranberries. I actually just bought I bought one of their CDs this weekend. To the Faithfully Departed, I think that's what it is. It's probably bad that I don't remember the exact name, but I don't know. Good album, essentially. I love the Cranberries. Great band. Welcome back. That was kind of a little ramble. I'm Moose. This is the Backwoods. You're tuned in for the next 2 hours to some lovely, lovely music. I got you guys today some math rock, post rock, slow core type of stuff. Honestly, it's just a long week. It's been a slow week too. You know, we just can't coming off break right now, and we're going right into midterms. So, you know, trial by fire maybe. I don't know. Really looking forward to that. I hope you guys are too. But because of that, I kind of wanted to put out some more like relaxed stuff. So the music today is a bit quieter. Well, not necessarily quieter, but a bit more relaxed, chill, you know. We got some A Picture of Her on Wed Sailor, The Photographic, September Malevolence, Tristezza, Ariel M, Box Set TV, Saxon Shore, Monopot, Flooding, Pearl, Hold Music. If any of that stuff sounds interesting to you, stay tuned. We're just the place for you. I got an event to shout out real quick, and that is this Saturday at No Fun in Troy. We're going to see Sophie's Body, Senior Living, Pink Lady, and Arrow Through Me. All at No Fun. It should be a pretty fun show. I'm hoping to go to that. We were going to have Sophie's Body in for an in-studio, but it looks like... that may not be happening, but either way, all love to them. Great, great band. Looking forward to hearing them live. Yeah, you know, just a lot of fun things happening right now. I just did a midterm that went pretty good, actually. I was kind of nervous about it. Did Chinese politics, you know, fun stuff. But I think I did well, hopefully, you know. Looking forward to getting the rest of these done so I can get on with the rest of my stuff. But yeah, if you're out there getting ready to do midterms, I, you know, hope it goes well. And yeah, I don't really got much else to say other than just, you know, I hope you guys had a good break. What did I do? I went back home, you know, relaxed, saw some sights, you know, walked around, did some shopping, you know, saw family. We made some we made an apple crisp. We picked some apples and we carved a pumpkin. You know, pretty fall stuff, but fun stuff in the fall, you know. Some of the fun fall events. So, yeah. But without much further ado, I'm going to get you guys into the music. I got, and this first song is called Pinball Machines for Sale by A Picture of Her, one of my favorite math rock bands, off their album Unavailable. Great Japanese math rock band. If you haven't heard of them, definitely would recommend checking them out. They're awesome. They're an awesome time. So, yeah, this is A Pinball Machine for Sale. So, when you guys get back to that, I'll be back in a bit. Sit back, relax, enjoy. Take care, y'all.

0: Good afternoon, Albany. My name is DJ Delusions. You are listening to WCDB Albany 90.9 FM. My set today is a World Cup recap, because I am the only resident sports DJ for the summer, at least, because I'm a big soccer fan and I'm a DJ. So might as well cover the World Cup, because I'm here in Albany for the summer. No one else is. So here I am. And this week, I will be covering the remaining round of 32 games that I didn't cover last week, and the round of 16 games that have already happened. I will do recaps, going over my thoughts on all the games, and predictions later in the night. Well, it's day. It's only like 3 p.m. I'm not going to be here for a long time, only probably an hour and a half. But if you want to be a part of the World Cup atmosphere, Troy Riverfront Park is hosting World Cup recaps for any game before 9 p.m. And those are free, and it's good atmosphere. Decent amount of people show up. It's really fun. And yeah, the Riverfront Troy is our resident watch party destination. It's my preferred watch party destination in the 518. So yeah, not an ad or anything. Just a fun thing to shout out. And I will be doing a PSA to get this show started in a minute, once I find it. All right. Over to the PSA.
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0: Thank you, PSA Brittany, from, God knows how long ago. But today I will be covering all the games, starting now, and if there is also a game from between Spain and Portugal that is going on right now that I will not be covering because I'm doing other things, but if you want to watch that while listening to the show, I encourage it. I gotta imagine my voice is more bearable to hear than whoever commentator is covering the Portugal-Spain game. Well, actually, I don't know, the USA game's in it later, so they're gonna have their most annoying commentators for that game, because of course they do, because in my professional opinion, Rob Stone and Stu Holding are terrible commentators and should stick to like hockey or something. I don't know, they're not very good, but you know, what are we gonna do here? I'm watching this sport on Fox Sports, so, and I can't really complain much. I should be watching Telemundo if I actually want good commentary, but I don't speak Spanish, so whatever. Stop yapping. I will be getting to Germany-Paraguay. That was the first game that happened after last week's set. I predicted Germany winning, and I said I couldn't see Paraguay beating them. I got egged in my face immediately. It took me 4 hours to get a prediction wrong last week, which is great sign for the set to come. But Germany lost to Paraguay in penalties. It was a 1-1 finish, and then Paraguay beat them on pens. It was actually a quite pathetic penalty experience from Germany. They, I guess they only had 5 set takers. They were that confident. And then when they were tied after pens, which they were lucky to be tied after the first 5 pens, because Havertz missed his first one, and then Paraguay scored 3 straight, and then Voltomata missed the 4th one for Germany, and they were lucky to have 2 missed penalties from Paraguay after that. They were very lucky to make it to the 6th pen, and then Jonathan Tah blasted into the stratosphere, which, yeah, it was a bad pen, but there's a lot of footage leaked after the game. Well, not leaked, but footage released after the game, that the German players refuse to step up for the 5th penalty. Like, players that are very experienced, like the 31-year-old Leon Goretzka, didn't step up to take a pen. And that's just kind of sad. Like, players like him and, I believe it was, like, I don't blame, like, Tia, but there's a lot of players who just really scuffed up their pens, and yeah, it's kind of pathetic that they couldn't get that. I don't know, there's no real words for it. It's just really kind of pathetic performance from Germany in this game in general. They just couldn't break down a Paraguay defense that, yes, has been rock solid outside of the USA outlier, but if the United States can get, with their talented team, can get past Paraguay, I feel like it shouldn't be too much of a stretch to assume that this really talented German team can also do that. But I guess not. But yeah, no, that's, it was really poor from Germany, that penalty performance. There was a very controversial disallowed goal towards the end of extra time, where Germany scored, but it was taken away because a player pushed the goalkeeper like 3 seconds before, and the goalkeeper got up but still couldn't save it. And it's controversial. I don't necessarily disagree with calling it. I think it's a weird call, but it's not the most egregious thing I've ever seen. Like, protecting the goalkeeper has always been a thing, so don't blame it. And it, you know, it is interfering with the goalkeeper if you push him over and then 3 seconds later a shot comes in. But I get why the Germans were mad about that. The goalkeeper for Paraguay, Orlando Gil, was incredible this game. He had an amazing performance. Unfortunately, Manuel Neuer, in his second final international performance, this is the second time he's retiring from the international game. But the legendary, greatest goalkeeper of all time had one penalty save, but other than that, was kind of passive all game. He didn't have much to do. There's no way of saving the Encicio goal in the first half. Paraguay, without Encicio because he is now hurt. Well, they were without Encicio for the second half because he got hurt. But yet, I mean, Paraguay's offense outside of him is kind of lackluster, but it was enough to get Germany to pens, and that's kind of what the game plan was. But yeah, no, another kind of poor World Cup performance from Germany after the last three World Cups have been really poor for them. After winning in 2014, they haven't really bounced back to the same level. And the firing Nagelsmann, who was supposed to be their like star upcoming head coach, Julian Nagelsmann's been kind of out of a good job since he left Leipzig in, I think, 2022 or 3. Ever since he left Leipzig for Bayern, he's been real poor as a manager. And you can't really say them firing him and then hiring Jurgen Klopp is a bad decision at all. Klopp has been kind of in and out of the coaching conversations for a while. I guess he's been looking for a more appealing job to him personally, I'm guessing. But them hiring Klopp seems like a no-brainer, in my opinion. And now Paraguay move on to play France, who I'll get to later. The next game is Morocco-Netherlands. This was a great game. A lot of very back and forth. Two teams who played very well. Gakpo scored the opener. Cody Gakpo, Liverpool, scored the opener. And then immediately fell to his knees, bawling his eyes out. He lost his unborn son days before and fell to his knees, just crying his heart out. And he came off. This game eventually went to pens. And he came off before that, and I'm sure he probably wished to stay on because they could have used them in that penalty shootout. But either way, Morocco leveled it with an Issa Diop goal in the 91st minute to send it to extra time. Nothing really happened in extra time, and then it went to penalties, and it was a very back-and-forth penalty shootout with Netherlands going 1-0 up, and then Morocco missing, then Netherlands missing, Morocco scoring, Netherlands scoring, Morocco scoring, then Netherlands missing, Morocco missing, Netherlands missing again, and then Morocco finally scoring with Ismaïla Saïbari scoring the winning penalty. This was kind of there for Morocco. Not Morocco. This was definitely there for Netherlands to take. They went defensive from the minute one, going to a back five instead of their back four they've had this whole tournament, which doesn't necessarily look bad, but their midfield is kind of getting outrun Gravenberch and De Jong good, but there's a limit to what they can do. Van de Ven isn't really a left wing back. He could be left back defensively, but not wing back. And there was kind of it seemed like Somerville and Gakpo were pretty isolated. Brobbey didn't get his service that he could have desired. But either way, Morocco go through. I just have to shout out that former Everton manager. Yes, I'm an Everton fan, for those new listening. It's rough. Ronald Koeman, the Dutch manager, should be labeled as a terrorist for his entire managerial career, going from being okay at Southampton to bad at Everton to a decent stint with the Netherlands to when he got knocked out of the... He was there for the last World Cup. He wasn't. He was fired in 2020. But going from poor...

Norway, Netherlands, and Morocco go through to play Canada, whose game I covered last week. Then the next game was Cote d'Ivoire versus Norway, and this game was the beginning of the African World Cup purge. I mentioned last week that 9 out of 10 African teams qualified for the knockouts, and after this day, after today, it has been 2 remaining. Yeah, so, spoiler, Cote d'Ivoire lost 2-1 to Norway. Holland and Nusa getting the goals for Norway, and Amad Diallo getting a goal for Ivory Coast. Erling Haaland is a menace and a machine and needs to be stopped from taking all of our goals and our women, and our fish, for that matter. That man probably eats like 5 million calories a day. But I know from my girlfriend that he's that a lot of the American women would not mind if he stayed. But his goal was the least impressive this game, as it was a kind of mediocre tap-in, but the man scored so many goals this tournament, you can't really complain about the quality of them if he's just scoring every game. When he's like 18 shots and 7 goals after that, I think this set, it's ridiculous. The dude's insane. The Nusa goal, on the other hand, was incredible, curling strike to get the game 1-0, and then Amad Diallo leveled it with another of really good Maisie solo run. And then Holland the 90th minute with a tap-in to seal the deal. Oh, 86th minute. It was pretty under the game anyways. But I think Cote d'Ivoire can be unlucky, could feel themselves unlucky. They were very, very good for this game, and throughout this game dominated Norway at times, with only a couple players from Norway really standing out, like Berg, Nusa, and Holland. Yeah, Norway, Cote d'Ivoire can feel very, they shouldn't feel discouraged, I should say. They shouldn't feel discouraged by their performance. They played very well. They did very well. And they can go home probably a little bit unhappy, because it is the round of 32 and they were a good team that could have done better. But to this Norway team, it's what can you do? Now Norway will go to play Brazil, who I will get to later. And then France, Sweden. France killed them. It was not fair. It could have been 10. It was only 3-0. 2 goals from Mbappe, who was a machine, and a goal from Barcola with 2 assists from Olise. Olise could have almost scored the most, one of the best goals I've ever seen, with like an overhead bicycle and like overhead scissor kick from like 20 yards out that hit the bar. Ridiculous shot that almost made the goal of the tournament. But Kylian Mbappe with 2 goals, he's also ridiculous. He also has 7 goals and 2 assists in 5 games. He's a menace. And then, yeah, there's not much else to say. Sweden were, they didn't really have anything to do besides suffer and die. that's kind of how it was. Jokeres and Isak couldn't really get on the ball. None of their players could really do anything but just kind of take it from France. France will go on to play Paraguay. Mexico Ecuador was the next game. Mexico 2, Ecuador 0. Ecuador, not Ecuador. That's a hibernation that would probably destroy itself Balkan style. Mexicans continue their unbeaten clean sheet run. They have been very good. They just have such a home field advantage. They've been so good at home. The altitude is definitely helping. Playing as the Azteca is not very fun for anyone. Before the game later, they've only lost twice in their, I think it was like twice, in, no, no, 4 times, sorry. 4 times in their history they've lost in the Azteca, and that's been their stadium for a long time. So, yeah, it's not exactly an unfair, exactly a fair ground to go from a visitor team. But, and Ecuador kind of crumbled. They got a red card, only, my app is being, I'm red card in the game from Capier, but it was still just a poor performance from Ecuador. All tournament, really, outside of the Germany game, they've been poor. This was supposed to be, they were hyped as like a dark horse throughout the tournament, and then they just kind of weren't. It's not much you can really say about it, but they just kind of weren't a dark horse. Mexico, though, have been very good hosts, both off the field and on the field, and they continue

0: to do very well in this tournament. Mexico will play the winner of the next game, England. England 2, DR Congo 1. My beloved DR Congo is knocked out. I'm not from the Democratic People's Republic of Congo. I am just someone who likes it when a team finally gets to a World Cup after years and years and years and plays well and plays with pride. And I'm a... How do you put this? I respect the people's struggle in that country. Harry Kane and Anthony Gordon came late to seal the deal with two assists from Gordon to Harry Kane, who had two amazing finishes to kind of save England from a really poor performance in most of the game. The Congo were doing so well. They scored early and then kind of just frustrated England for the rest of the game. I'm sure a lot of English fans were saying that right back Edward Wan-Bissaka, wouldn't it be nice to have him? If you don't know, he's a dual national who was born in England, played most of his life there, but played in his parents' nation of the Congo internationally when he couldn't get into the England squad. But yeah, it was a good start from Congo, who have a very talented team. And I hope only get better. And then they just frustrated England out of the game, but then 75th minute, Harry Kane scored, and then scored again in 86th to send Congo home. Beer's out for the Congo. And now England will go on to play Mexico. Belgium 3, Senegal 2. Generational bottle from Senegal. They go 2-0 up in the first half, and then kind of just go, and then they just, yeah, I don't know. Belgium scored two goals in 3 minutes in the like 85th and 87th minute. It was a poor end of the game from Senegal, and then Belgium take the winner in extra time with a Tielemans pen in the 125th minute. They stretched that game all the way to the end. And yeah, it's another. Most of the African teams I could say unlucky for not losing for losing. Senegal just capitulated. You gotta think about like Pape Diaw is the Senegalese coach has to answer some questions. Played a lot of key players on the bench, and just one thing. I know he didn't have the greatest game versus Belgium, but Eliman Ndiaye of Everton, he started this game because in the last game he was invaluable because with him, Senegal have 6 goals and scored 1 conceded in this tournament. Without him, they've scored 3 and conceded 8. He's not a defender. He's in a forward who doesn't defend that much, but it's also just, that's damning. That's real damning from the Senegalese coach. And I mean, yeah, some other subs this game, Lamine Kamara, who I'm a big fan of, came in for Pape Gueye, who I'm also a big fan of, and played poor. Most of their subs played real poor, and weren't able to affect the game. Ismaïla Sarr is kind of playing on his own this game, which he's kind of been this whole tournament. And yeah, it just really bad capitulation to a not great Belgium. Belgium, especially first half, were very poor. They were much better off with the subs who came on than the ones who started. Lukaku and Dodi Luka Bayoko can be the main culprits here. Lukaku scoring the pivotal goal to start the counterattack, and then Tielemans scoring 2. And they were much better off with those players than Charles de Ketelaere and Kevin De Bruyne. They weren't very good. Honestly, neither was Jeremy Doku, but I'm more can forgive him because of how his life has been recently. And so he's just had a kid. And he didn't play that poorly. Getting hooked at the 55th minute was a little unfair, but it worked out, so I can't say much. Yet another African team purged from this tournament. And Belgium will go on to play USA, who won their game against Bosnia and Herzegovina 2-0. This is going to be one of the most talked about games in the media for none of the reasons being really having to do with the game. Florian Balogun scored the first goal for the United States, and continuing with their current with his current form, he's been very good. But then he got a red card in the 64th minute, and that will be one of the most talked about decisions in the game for the longest time, for a lot of reasons. And you know what? I have time today. I'll get to talking about it because it is so much. So Florian Balogun was sent off for challenging for a header and then landing on the Bosnian defender's ankle and like basically crunching it with studs on it. And from the slow-mo, and what I thought for the first, honestly, day or two, was that it's a red card. He lands on him and crunches his ankle, bending it. He could have snapped it in half. Honestly, I'm shocked he didn't. But it wasn't intentional. He was challenging for a ball in the air, landed on him. That's not intentional. And the slow-mo does make it a lot worse. And it turns out the referees weren't supposed... The video assistant referees were not supposed to use slow-mo. They had, according to FIFA's rulebook, for that kind of foul, they're not supposed to use slow-mo because it makes it look worse than it does, which is true. But they did use slow-mo in their decision, and that will be cause for further controversy. And American fans are already upset because, one, it's their best player of this tournament. Flo Balogun has been the best player, not Pulisic. And him being gone is a big, big loss, especially for a very controversial decision that most people kind of agree, and I've kind of gone on the side of, it's not a red card. But this will only get worse, as after the game, as of yesterday, the president of the United States called the head of FIFA, who is a personal friend of his, and with, I guess, some lawyers, and was like, hey, you should rescind this. Because the referees did break some rules. And there is a rule, Article 27 of the FIFA Constitution, that they can rescind a rule. Rescind a red card and suspend the sentence. And so they have suspended it 1 year. So in 1 year, Balogun will have to miss a game because of the red card. This is insane. In my opinion, this is one of the most egregious acts of corruption I have ever seen in my life in terms of sporting. It is a ridiculous call, and I think it will be the most talked about controversy to come out of this tournament and eclipses anything else. Like all the politics, all the treatment of the Iranian and Iraqi teams in the United States, and everything going on before this in the tournament is now a dead issue, which is kind of crazy when you think about some of the stuff that's happened that I can't really talk about. But, you know, here we are where sports theatrics means more than, and the integrity of sport means more than human rights. But anyways, this is blatant corruption. Like, the United States president calling personally calling the head of FIFA to get a red card rescinded for his team is insane. It breaks a lot of FIFA's rules. FIFA has rules around the head of nations contacting and trying to get the head of nations trying to get cards and decisions changed is blatantly illegal in FIFA's constitution. By their own rules, the United States should be removed from the tournament. I wouldn't want that. I'm a American who is supporting the national team. I would rather not like the national team get removed from the tournament because our president made a decision to make a call because probably one of his advisors told him to. But the president of the United States calling, I'm not being political. I'm not making a, for the record, I'm not making a statement on my opinion towards the United States president when I say this, but admitting to calling, Donald Trump admitted this morning that he called Infantino, the president of FIFA, about this and told him to basically rescind it after reporting yesterday broke the news. He had confirmed it and admitted it, but just admitting to breaking FIFA's laws, like cardinal laws, really blatant corruption. is just insane. If this happened to any other team, for any other host, like say Mexico did this, Canada did this, Qatar did this, Russia, especially if Russia did this, it would be so much bigger story. Like teams would probably boycott the tournament. The United States, because we're a very powerful nation, that probably won't happen. But Belgium appealed the decision, and then FIFA denied the appeal based on the grounds of, they said, the FIFA Appeals Committee, however, has rendered the request submitted by the Royal Belgium Football Association as inadmissible, and they did so on the grounds that the RBFA is not a party to the proceedings and as such has no standings to appeal the decision. You're telling me Belgium, who was playing the United States at 8 p.m. tonight, who only had like a couple hours to appeal the decision, isn't a party to them? When the United States' best player is now playing when he shouldn't be because of the president of the United States calling the president of FIFA. That's insane. That's genuinely insane. There is precedent to this kind of decision where the president being Cristiano Ronaldo having a red card in the second to last game of World Cup qualifying from elbowing a guy in the face, getting a 3-game suspension, and he was supposed to miss the first two games of this World Cup and did not because he got a suspended sentence because FIFA favoritism. It was a blatantly bad decision then and blatantly anti-sport, and people complained, but nothing was really done because it was seen as not the biggest deal in the world, even though it's kind of just... If I was a team who played Portugal so far, I'd be so mad. Uzbekistan, really, to be honest, the only ones who should be really mad because they're the only ones he scored on up to later in the... two games from now, after talking about this, because this is such a disaster from a PR perspective on FIFA and the United States. Everyone's going to be rooting for Belgium. But, like, I don't really understand why so many American fans on social media are, like, defending this, because it's just so blatant. But, like, you know, what are we going to do about it? Like a lot of fans saying they're afraid to play in Belgium, afraid to play the United States, but like, it's, I get it, the referee broke the rules, and I get it in both American sports and a lot of European leagues, it's normal for referees to rescind calls that were like, rescind, especially red cards in Europe. It's very common for referees and the FA or whoever's governing body it is to rescind a red card or suspension because of a bad call. That's very normal. FIFA doesn't have rules around that. You can't appeal a red card based on FIFA's rules. They can't remove a suspension. They can suspend it. But, like, and if this was, like, a decision that FIFA made by themselves, it would look bad, but it would look like favoritism, but it would still be, like, acceptable. If this was like a common thing FIFA did, FIFA created a rule around like red cards being reviewed at post game, that would be fine with me. But just the president of the United States, the whole nation primarily hosting this tournament, and who Gianni Infantino, the president of FIFA, has a long history relationship with, gave him the FIFA Peace Prize earlier last year, and now, it like comes to be good friends with the president of the United States, who calling just it's insane. I know I'm spinning in circles, but it's insane. It's ridiculous, and yeah, I don't have much else to say on that. Balogun will play. I'm no doubt he's going to get a ton of boos from the Belgian supporters, and I hope he does well because I like Flo Balogun. I think he's a great player. He's easily the best player in the United States has right now. Thank God he chose us over England and Nigeria. If you don't know, he was born in the United States, but lived almost all of his life in England. Yeah, I don't have much else to say on that. It's insane thing that's going to be talked about for years. I'm guessing Gianni Infantino... This might be the reason Gianni Infantino loses his election as FIFA president. I know he's doing a great job in terms of making them money as a nonprofit organization, but... Yeah, no, this is insane. Like, UEFA stepped up about, like, complained about this. Pretty much every FA who is complaining about this, it's a lot. I'm guessing nothing's going to be done about it, at least non-election-wise. Nothing to be done this tournament. Balogun's going to play. But it's insane. Now, on to the next game. After all of that, Spain 3, Austria 0. Really, unlike the last game, not much to say about. Oh, I didn't even finish the United States game. I just realized I didn't even finish it because I got so, I had to talk about the Balogun red. After the red, Balogun accepted it. He was actually very sporting about it. But then the United States actually played really well to, like, keep Bosnia off them, because playing 40 minutes down 10 men to a very good team is hard. And the United States did very well to suppress the Bosnia attack. They even got a goal through a very, very good free kick from Malik Tillman to seal the deal. It was an incredible goal. And yeah, the team, the mentality and resistance the team showed against Bosnia was incredible. 4 years ago, they would have cried on the field if that happened, and they would have conceded like three goals. But under Mauricio Pochettino, you can say what you want about him being a U.S. Soccer Federation bootlicker, but he has definitely been a very good coach. And now on to, and USA will now play Belgium in the next game, which happens tonight at 8 p.m. Now, Spain, Austria, Spain 3, Austria 0. Spain dominated this. Mikel Oyarzabal, two goals. It was an incredible, not incredible performance from Spain, but very good performance. Two goals from Oyarzabal, one from Pedro Porro. Spain just dominated them. It wasn't really that fair. But yeah, no, it's a predictable end to this, Austria team, who don't really have much teeth going forward and just didn't have the quality defending to stave off, this attack from Spain. Oyarzabal's had a great tournament so far with, 4 goals in 5 games. He's done very well as striker. Lamine Yamal hasn't really popped off yet. I'm hoping he'll get better. He'll start, like, after getting fitness, start performing better and better. He's had a decent game, but he hasn't been spectacular yet. You can't really say. And then, but, like, Alex Baena has had a good game. Cocorella had a good game. Yeah, I mean, other than that, you can't really say too much about it. Austria kind of hit their peak in this tournament with their lackluster side, and now Spain will go on to play Portugal, who beat Croatia 2-1 in the second most controversial game of this tournament so far. It had a really boring first half. Nothing happened. In the second half, Croatia kind of stepped off of the defensive gas and onto the offensive gas, and really, once they opened up the game a lot, Ronaldo, with Croatia going forward and scoring the first goal with Ivan Perisic, who's got to be around 90 years old, scoring the first goal. I can't believe that man is still playing, especially at left back at this age. I know he's playing winger for PSV, but crazy. He's 37. He's definitely an everlasting player, to say the least. And then Ronaldo, speaking of old men who it's kind of crazy they're still playing. The 41-year-old scored a penalty in the 68th minute, which, yeah, kind of was a penalty. It's controversial. I know some of the Croatians were not very happy about the decision, but I kind of agree. But it was a penalty, and Ronaldo scored his first World Cup knockout goal at the age of 41. I think he's the oldest player to score in a World Cup knockout, which, you know, great, good for him. But he still has less goals than SA allegations in the state of Las Vegas. Not state of Las Vegas, state of Nevada, whatever. Anyways, he finally got his goal. But then Croatia kind of kept going at them. And then at the dying minutes of the game, 94th minute, two goals were disallowed between Ronaldo goal and Gonçalo Ramos, who came off the bench, scored a beautiful header to send Portugal ahead. And then the most controversial goal was a shot from Josko Gvardiol, which was deemed off. He was deemed offside after a ball was played in by, I think it was, Luka Modric, who's also old man, 39-year-old old man, who's probably played his last World Cup game. And it went over, it seemed like it seemed on live that it skimmed or went over a Croatian player's head and into the path of and off the head of Ronaldo Vega, the Portuguese defender, and into the path of Josko Gvardiol, who poked it in. And then it was but it was really close, and there's no conclusive camera angles that can tell if it hit the defender's and the Croatian attacker's head. And then so they have a chip in the ball that shows if the ball has been touched, and the video referee went to the chip, and it showed that the ball had been touched by the most minute change in pressure, the most minute touch on the ball didn't change the ball's direction or anything, didn't impact the ball, but it did according to the chip, it did touch the Croatian attacker's head, making Josko Gvardiol offside. This has been widely scrutinized because the chip on the ball didn't show the immediate touch by Ronaldo Vega, but that could be just selective showing by the graphic on TV. That could just be that. A lot of particularly not Ronaldo fans have been saying that this is the latest example of Ronaldo getting fairly favorable refereeing or decisions, but I don't really ascribe to that kind of conspiracy theory. It kind of made a little worse by the decision to let Ronaldo play the first two games of the tournament, but I don't think they're rigging it for Cristiano Ronaldo. Portugal will play Spain now, and it's been a fairly sad end to the careers of Modric, Perisic, and Kovacic in the international game. Surely all three of them are going to retire. They're all pretty old, and they're all some of the best players Croatia's ever had. But they have a lot of young players, and I hope they continue to bounce back without their old head legends. Now, for the next game, Switzerland-Algeria. Switzerland won 2-0 to Algeria. I'll be honest, no one watched this game. I've got to imagine, out of all the knockout games, this one had the least amount of viewers. It was a late night game between two teams that not many people really care about outside of their countries. Switzerland were the better team than Algeria. Algeria going home as yet another African nation to be sent home in the round of 32. And there's not much they could have done. What are you going to do? Switzerland, a better team. Goals from Briel Mbolo and Dan Ndoye? I don't know. I'm not going to try pronouncing most of the names because I am an American who speaks only English. I don't speak Swiss or German. I don't speak Portuguese or Arabic. good little tournament all around from Algeria. To make it this far, yeah, they probably could have hoped to do something better against Switzerland, who aren't the strongest team in the world, but their best player is a 35-year-old Riyad Mahrez. What are you going to do? Especially with their goalkeeper situation, it's just, well, it's going to be, especially when Switzerland having good players with pretty good tournaments, like Johan Manzambi and Briel Mbolo and Jana Jaka, it's going to happen. There's more stars, I guess, on the Switzerland team, who is now going to play Colombia, whose game I'll get to later. Now, the next game is Australia 1, Egypt 1. Egypt went through on pens. It was not the most entertaining game in the world, to be completely honest. Not too much happened outside of the two goals, which were fairly... I don't know. It was a fine game. The two goals were an own goal and a shot from another header from a set piece. There are two teams that like playing defense. And the penalty shootout was kind of funny, though, because Egypt picked their attackers and established players like Mo Salah to take their pens, and they scored all four of theirs. Australia put their captain center back to take a pen first, and he blasted it over. Just sent that ball to the moon. But and then they the next two score taker scored, and then their fourth taker on their team out of the left field was an 18-year-old center back named Lucas Harrington, who actually had a great game and has had having a good tournament, especially for an 18-year-old center back. He's been a great. But giving an 18-year-old center back the fourth penalty in a shootout is insane. And he blasted that ball into the bar. So what did they expect? I don't know. And Australia also subbed in their subbed out their goalkeeper, who's been starting the entire tournament, for a very old Matty Ryan in the 119th minute. Who Matt Ryan is 34 and does not have a team right now after leaving Levante. So I don't when their goalkeeper Patrick Beach was playing very well the whole tournament, it's just kind of questionable why they would sub him out for a guy who hasn't touched the ball in a while and is not known as a penalty goalkeeper. Matt Ryan, yeah, he's old and has experience over Beach, but he's 6 foot and was famously subbed out for a penalty shootout last World Cup qualifiers, where they brought in a guy who's Matthew Redmay, who had a legendary performance in the shootout by being a silly guy and dancing all over the place. That tangent aside, Egypt will now play Argentina, who won their game against Cabo Verde in the game of the tournament. It was a ridiculous game. Messi opened the scoring 20 minutes in with a beautiful, beautiful goal with the stunning first touch and finish. And honestly, after that, I think most people assumed the game was over. We assumed, well, that's it. Argentina won. Nothing Cabo Verde can do. Cabo Verde, the smallest nation in this tournament. Argentina are the reigning champions. Not much they can do. But Cabo Verde kept on. After that chance, Argentina really didn't have much. And then Cabo Verde tied it in the 60th minute with a very poor defensive display from Argentina leading to their goal. And then both teams kind of kept battling it out, and neither was really... Well, Argentina was having the ball a lot more, but they didn't really create many good opportunities outside of a couple of shots that were well saved by Vozinha, who had a great game for Cabo Verde in goal. And then goes to extra time, and everyone's kind of at this point like on the edge of their seat. And then Argentina score in the 2 minutes into extra time with a very good goal from the Sandro Martinez, who was not the player that people expected to score, but he did. And then I wish I could show you guys a video. I could imprint it into your minds, but you guys need to, if you haven't, watch the goal by Sidney Lopez Cabral of Cabo Verde. The 23-year-old left back took the ball from the corner of the 18-yard box and curled it into the back post. Probably one of the best goals I've seen in my life. It is very like early 2000s Premier League highlights goal where it's like a screamer from from a ridiculous angle, from ridiculously far away. The goal of the tournament. Absolutely. Ridiculous, ridiculous shot. It will be remembered forever. Tying the game 2-2, and then in the second half of extra time, a header came in off a corner from Cristiano Romero. It hit the arm of Didi Borges, the defender of Cabo Verde, and then it went in. It was a unlucky on goal, and that sealed the fate of Cabo Verde, who go home as honestly heroes for their nation. They're the smallest nation to ever qualify, and second smallest nation to ever qualify, behind Curacao. And they've never been to a World Cup before this. They've not been a nation for that long, only like 20 years. And yeah, the former Portuguese colony has been so good this tournament. Everyone kind of sad to see them go home. Especially when you consider a free colony going home to a nation like Argentina. But anyways, wonderful game by Cabo Verde. They deserve all the credit in the world for taking this Argentina team to extra time. But Argentina kind of got to be concerned. None of their players were able to really impact the game off the bench. And outside of Messi and Lisandro Martinez, really, they play poor. Lautaro Martinez just hasn't done anything all tournament. He's had a really poor performance with only one goal, a penalty versus Jordan, the entire tournament so far. He's been poor. And then Julian Alvarez, who was one of the best players in the last World Cup, also he hasn't been starting, but he's also been very poor. No goals, no assists. None of the wingers have been doing anything. Thiago Almada and Nicolas Gonzalez haven't been doing much. Nicolas Gonzalez had a couple of good looks, but he limited what he can do. But and like they're not using their attacking talent off the bench, like Simeone Mini, son of Atletico Madrid's manager. He's a very rapid winger who has a lot of pace, and they haven't used him when they really need a runner like that. Not Thiago Almada, who's a creator. Nico Paz, who I guess is a creator, but he's the best player in Serie A this year, not playing, which is an interesting decision. Valentin Barco, who's a very energetic wide midfielder or center midfielder. All of these young players haven't gotten the trust of Lionel Scaloni yet, and it's kind of concerning when they're playing players like Leandro Paredes and Gonzalo Montiel, who are playing in Argentina at the end of their careers, playing them over some young... You're telling me there's no right backs out of Argentina who are younger than like 30 who can play better than Gonzalo Montiel? Interesting. Like the Argentina team is aging, and it's kind of where if the team shuts out Messi, their team is done. I know it's like you shut out the best player in the world and the team falls apart. No wonder. But like France, on the other hand, have so many players. If you shut out Mbappe, Olise, or Dembele, or Doué, or Barcola, or Cherki, or Thuram can come on and change the game. Like they did against Paraguay, where they shut down Mbappe, but then Doué came on and changed the game. And unleashed Mbappe... that's later. But anyways, Argentina need to be concerned. And they play Egypt next. So they have not... Egypt is one of the easiest teams left, I guess, but still a team that can cause an upset if they don't play well. If Argentina can't play bad against Egypt, they don't need to play good to beat Egypt, but they can't play bad. Now, Colombia-Ghana is the last game of the round of 32. Colombia won 1-0. Ghana did not have really an attack this game. They kind of just played fairly poor attacking. Like they played really good defensively, but poor attack-wise, with Andre Ayew being their striker in the big 2-6 when he just got relegated with Leicester and was part of the reason he was pretty bad. So, concerning from Ghana, but he's probably going to retire from the national game for the best for them. But Ghana kind of go out with a little bit of a whimper. They were kind of okay this tournament. They didn't do that much. Colombia, a little underwhelming, but overall, defensively, they've been very, very good. Attack-wise, has been underwhelming, but it's one of those games where Luis Diaz isn't the greatest team against a low block. But I'm sure against Switzerland, the next game they're playing, he'll be better because it's more transition-based. Hopefully, they will not miss James Rodriguez, who came off at halftime with an injury. Hopefully, he'll be back in time. I'm a big fan of him. And he's been the primary creator, even at an unemployed like 35-year-old. He doesn't have a team. He hasn't had a team in a couple months. But he's been such a staple in this Colombia side. He's been so good, especially against low blocks. Hopefully he's not out, because that's just bad for the game if he's not playing. For everyone watching, it's a lesser game when James Rodriguez isn't on the field. Colombia will play Switzerland next in the round of 16. Now on to the round of 16. Starting with Canada, Morocco. Canada lost 3-0 to Morocco. Canada kind of unflattered by the scoreline. They were not nearly that bad. They are the first host nation to go out of this tournament. And yeah, they they can't really count themselves unlucky. They didn't play that well, especially attack. The ghost of Toronto in Jonathan David was back, where he did nothing. He is one of those players who will score a million goals when you're not watching, but when you are watching the game, nothingness. He was very poor. Most of Canada attack was very poor. And Alphonso Davies didn't even come on the field. Apparently, he's been training in the very last week or so. He came off the bench the last game and changed the game. So, him not playing is either a questionable decision from Jesse Marsh or really damning on his injury record. But they were not able to do anything really without him. And I know this Canada team is ravaged with injuries. Most of the players are either coming back for injury or getting injured mid-tournament. But honestly, they can't really complain that much. Morocco was a better team who finished they had three chances all game and finished all three very well. Two goals from Azanino Nai and then a goal from Rahimi. They had a really good game attack-wise, and Morocco will continue to be in this tournament as one of the better teams of the tournament. Unfortunately, they will play the winner of the next game, France. France beat Paraguay 1-0. The WWE terror ball of Paraguay was not able to win versus France and not able to do what they did to Germany. Although I think the new name should be Fatherless Ball, because the Paraguay coach said after the game, these are players who have referred to French players as players who have had the most elite coaching in the world, who come from elite academies, and the Paraguay players as players who don't even know their own father, which is crazy. I'm hoping that's a mistranslation because I don't speak Spanish, but that's just a crazy thing to say. But really funny nonetheless. And France were really stunted by this Paraguay defense. Paraguay was fouling a lot. They were fouling crazy, but which stopped any French momentum. But Mbappe and Dembele and really Olise couldn't really break through until Desiré Doué came on for Bradley Barcola, and then weaved his way through some of the defenders and drew a penalty, and Mbappe scored it, taking his tally up to 7 in this tournament. He's the top. He's the really leader for the Golden Boot with 7 goals and 2 assists, and he's playing very, very well. And this just shows France's options off the bench are insane. When you're bringing off Desiré Doué and Ryan Cherki off the bench, ridiculous, ridiculous team. They have so much talent. But a better team could look at this blueprint for Paraguay set and just say, if I can just play really defensively and not make silly mistakes, you have a better chance. Paraguay didn't really have an offense this game. They didn't play to win. They played to get the pens, which honestly, they probably would have lost anyways because France is ridiculous attacking quality. They could have brought off like 4 attackers off the bench and had all 4 of them take the pens. But France will now play Morocco, and Paraguay can go home probably pretty happy with their tournament. Very happy with the tournament. Making the round of 16 is a very good overperformance from them, considering the first game of this tournament, they lost 4-1 to the United States. Now, Brazil-Norway was a wonderful game. Both teams really went at it, I will say, for a bit. Then Brazil kind of sat back. They didn't play. Brazil isn't playing very Brazilian, and that's kind of their weakness they've had for the last 20 years. They haven't played Brazilian because the Brazilian coaches they've had have either tried emulating European teams, or now they have a European coach in Carlo Ancelotti, who is one of the best coaches of all time, but made a lot of questionable decisions this tournament, played defensively against Norway, who have a very good attack, but very poor defense. Not very poor. Their goalkeeper was the man of the match. But they couldn't take their chances, Brazil. They drew a penalty early on for Matheus Cunha, and then Vinny Jr., who has been their star of this tournament, didn't take it, which I think is insane, and gave it to Bruno Guimarães, who missed. The goalkeeper saved it, and that's going to prove so costly for them. Endrick in the second half also came off the bench and had a wonderful one-on-one opportunity, and then missed that. He missed the goal completely. It was so. The attack from Brazil just missed so many chances, And then Erling Haaland, in the 80th minute, dogged and dunked on his Premier League rival in Gabriel. His name's Gabriel. I'm not going to start trying saying his Brazilian last name. But he dogged on him, dunked on him, and scored the first goal. The man is ridiculous. And then in the 90th minute, just finished it with a low-driven, wonderful shot from outside the box. Very calm, no celebration, just existed as the Viking demon he is. He has taken this tournament by storm. He has proved the Ronaldo fans' World Cup cope is kind of ridiculous. With the whole, oh, Ronaldo doesn't succeed in the World Cup because Portugal's a bad team. No. Ronaldo hasn't succeeded in the World Cup because he hasn't been good in the later stages of the tournament. Whenever they make the knockouts, or if they don't make the knockouts, this Norway team is not as good as a single Portuguese team in the last 30 years, but outside of Haaland. But, you know, when a player like that is Haaland is a generational talent. He's scored, I think, 61 goals now Let me not make stuff up off the top of my head. 62 goals in 54 appearances for Norway. That is by far the best return rate for a player who's played that many games. He's a ridiculous player, and he's really, really making it sure that everyone knows at this tournament by carrying this Norway team, who still played well. Norway played well. Patrick Berg, I mentioned before, was very, very good in this game. He toyed with the midfielder Bruno Guimarães and Casemiro, who are both very slow. And Nyland, the goalkeeper, who is also without a team right now, probably will be with a team soon. 35-year-old has been playing very well this tournament, and he had a wonderful game stopping the pen and saving some very good shots. And then pretty much the last real kick of the game was a penalty given for Brazil, and Neymar, one of my favorite players of all time, took the penalty. I didn't like how he played this game, to be honest. He came off the bench and just kind of started fights with people, started just arguing with people. And it kind of felt like a sad way for him to go out. He's one of the best players in the last 20 years. And he's one of my favorite players of all time to watch. And him coming off the bench in his last ever Brazilian game, and just arguing with people, not really creating anything of dribbling, and then finishing a pen, and then instead of bringing the ball back to the center midfield, to restart the game quickly, to try to get one last chance, he's just like kept arguing the goalkeeper. It was so bizarre. And it put a bad taste in my mouth to see a legend like that go out in that kind of manner. It just felt gross. But he got his last charity goal to end a legendary career for Brazil as their all-time leading goal scorer, with more goals than Pelé, with 80 goals in 130 games. Yeah, it's much more games than Pelé played, but still, 80 goals is ridiculous for a winger in the international game. Let him retire in peace at this point. Neymar, please, just stop playing, my guy. We don't need to play you in the MLS or Brazilian League. Just give it a rest. Retire as one of the best players of all time. Just stop tainting your legacy for the newer generation, please. It's getting embarrassing. And now Norway will play England, who beat Mexico in the game last night. 3-2. It was a wonderful game. Easily one of the best games. Every single game so far in this knockout outside of maybe Switzerland and Algeria has been a must-watch. It's the Sweden-France is not much-watch. But most of these games have been wonderful viewings. This game was definitely no exception, with England going behind. No, actually, they went behind early, but it was disallowed for offsides. Then Jude Bellingham scoring 2 goals in 2 minutes to just put a... He was wonderful. Jude Bellingham is one of the best players in the world, and he just kind of has to announce that every time he stops playing. He plays for England, because sometimes Madrid can be a frustrating experience for Madrid fans. I'm a Barcelona fan, so I'm not upset about him or in Madrid not playing that well this season, but he had 2 great goals with assists from Saka and Kane, and then Well, we thought that was going to be over, but then Julian Quiñones scored off a mistake from Ezri Konsa to make it 2-1 and put Mexico on a line, put England on a lot of pressure. They're already playing at the Azteca with a huge Mexican home field advantage, with a huge elevation difference than they're used to. England's a very flat country, famously. Mexico is not. The Azteca in Mexico City is like 3,000 feet off the ground and off of sea level. It's a ridiculously high stadium. The elevation is very, very taxing for players. Mexico has famously only lost there like 4 times before this match. And like that's one loss like every couple decades. They played 80 matches there and lost 4. That's a lot for a team that's not done well in the World Cups, and they hosted a World Cup. So it's Mexico's first goals conceded of the tournament and first loss of the tournament. But it was a wonderful game, especially after Ezri Konsa, who it's still kind of funny that he's a center back who plays for Bayer Leverkusen is playing right back instead of Trent Alexander-Arnold, who is playing for Real Madrid and is a natural born right back. But you know, why would you take him or Tino Livramento for that example, for that point? But you know, Thomas Tuchel's the selection aside, Ezri Konsa gets sent off, and then England sub on John Stones for Bukayo Saka and go real defensively. But England's defense was actually quite good this game. The English cannot complain about how the team played after that card, even though they conceded. They scored almost immediately after with a Harry Kane penalty, after Anthony Gordon was latched onto a loose ball and drew a foul from the goalkeeper, Raul Rangel. And then only 9 minutes after that, Brian Gutierrez was awarded a penalty because Harry Kane fouled him in the box, leading to a Raul Jimenez goal, setting a 3-2. And then after that, last 20 minutes of the game, well, really 30 minutes of the game, were just pure chaos. It was Mexico bombarding England with goals and with attacks, and they wish it was goals. Trust me, they wish. But England stood firm, even bringing on John Stones, Jed Spence, and Dan Byrne really changed, like helped them. Jed Spence and Dan Byrne played very well for players that I don't think should have been in the World Cup, but whatevers. But they played very well, all three of the substitutes, and to keep the very rock solid defense from England alive when they needed it, because Mexico really kept piling on shots, bringing on Brian Gutierrez, Alvaro Fidalgo, and Santiago Jimenez late on. And then Santiago Jimenez got hurt off the ball in the 99th minute and came off the field, so Mexico down 10 men. But at that point, the game was over, and Mexico go home. They had a very good tournament. They could be feel a little hard done by losing this game, but either way, they had a great tournament, and they should be proud of themselves. But they did not break the curse of not getting past the first round of knockouts. They will probably never break that. They will not beat that curse for a long time unless players like Gilberto Mora reach his potential and carry this team. But he played a wonderful tournament. Mexico had a wonderful tournament, and the team that hosts the second most games goes down swinging. Let's hope the United States don't join them as the third host nation to go home later tonight. That would suck a little bit if that would not be very fun as an American. But on to the rest of the games. Portugal Spain is going on right now. It is still 0-0. And it's on halftime. Both teams have been had a lot of the ball, but Spain has missed some chances. They've had a really good chance where Oyarzabal missed a breakaway, missed the target completely, and other than that, there hasn't been too many big chances throughout this game. Cristiano Ronaldo had a shot saved, by a wonderful save by Unai Simon in 37th minute, and Other than that, there was a shot by Dani Olmo from a corner, which was a good chance. But that's been really it. It's halftime. I will probably be watching this game that game after I finish this set. But, I mean, I don't know. I will probably say I would not be shocked if I lean towards Spain, but I would not be shocked if Portugal grab a winner late on in this game. But I'd say this game's going to end 1-0 in either way. Whichever team scores first wins for the second half. Seems very contested. Surely a great game. I haven't been watching it. I haven't my notes set up, not the game. But then the rest of the game, the other game, USA-Belgium, which is a great game to go to at our the Troy watch parties later in the Riverfront Park in Troy. I know I'm looking at the dashboard right now that most of the online viewers are not in Troy. I see Dublin, Ohio, Monroe, Louisiana, and Columbus, Ohio, alongside Secaucus, New Jersey, and Seattle, Washington. So if you feel called out, good. I'm watching you. Anyways, to our car radio listeners, Riverfront Park and Troy is hosting a watch party, especially for the game tonight, USA-Belgium. It'd be a great time. And I think it would be a fun event for people to go to. Other than that, I have another PSA to start the 4 o'clock slot off of.
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0: Thank you, PSA Brittany, again. And USA-Belgium tonight, I am refusing to make any predictions. I would love if the United States wins, getting the revenge on Belgium from 12 years ago. But I'm too scared to make any predictions, especially after last week and a half, my predictions being very wrong. I would like to not make predictions. No, I'm not doing that for this game, because I don't want to jinx it, because I will jinx it. With that being said, Belgium's going to win, because I'm jinxing it. That's not going to work. I just screwed the United States. Anyways, Argentina-Egypt is also is tomorrow. That's the first game tomorrow. I think it's going to be it should be a win for Argentina at noon tomorrow. But I wouldn't be shocked if... Well, actually, I would be very shocked if any of these... Egyptian League defenders managed to stop Lionel Messi from being Lionel Messi. But if he gets shut out and he doesn't have a good game, and someone like Salah or Ashour managed to get a goal in, I wouldn't be shocked if Egypt wins. But, you know, I don't know. I think Argentina's gonna win. I don't think it'll be an easy win, especially since considering how poorly some of their players have been playing this tournament. Now they don't really rotate much, which is concerning. But I think Argentina will win. Egypt don't have the quality that Argentina has, and if Argentina play okay, they will win. Now Switzerland Colombia at 4 p.m. tomorrow is the other game for that day. I think Colombia will win, but I think Switzerland are going to give them a very, very good game. I say it's like 2-1 Colombia or 1-0 Colombia. This is really the game for James Rodriguez to step up. I know James Rodriguez or Luis Diaz to step up. If Luis Javier Suarez can finally get a goal in this tournament, John Arias has been good. I think Daniel Munoz is like the top scorer right now for Colombia, which is kind of sad for their attack, but as the right back, but you know. If Colombia's attack steps up, they surely win this. Even though Switzerland has a lot of talent, they have a pretty good team. They should, outside of Manzambi, their midfield should be outrun. in Gundogan and Freuler, who are very good players, but are not very fast. So it's really up to Colombia to win the midfield battle there. I think Manzambi and Ruben Vargas can cause a lot of problems for Colombia's defense, but

That's a good one. I think France will edge it. France will do good. I think France will win because they just have so much quality. I think Morocco will need to sit back and will do well sitting back, but there's just so much quality. And this Morocco team is very good defensively, but they're not invulnerable. And I think it's going to be a very close game. Morocco have a lot of talent, but if Saibari is not playing, because if his injury is bad enough, that's a very big miss for them. And I think France will just have too much talent on the field to be held back. And I think France will win, probably through Mbappe or Dembele or Duagel. These are some really hot takes here, but the best players tend to score. And then the other game that is so far announced is England-Norway, which is going to happen on the 11th. And I think Norway will win. England has not impressed me. They had a good defensive performance versus Mexico, but Jude Bellingham and Harry Kane have had to bail this team out because Anthony Gordon's been okay. He's had a last good two couple games, but he's been okay at best. Gusaka's been fine with no goals and three assists. Declan Rice and Anderson has been very good in midfield, but defensively, Nico O'Reilly's been poor. Jed Spence has been poor. Outside of the game against Mexico, Ezio Conte's been very poor, to be honest. Mark Gahey's been good, but he's by himself. Pickford had a wonderful game versus Mexico, but otherwise been unremarkable. And yeah, it's definitely going to be a hard game for Norway to win, given that it's basically Holland versus the world. But Holland is such a ridiculous player. If he keeps up his form, I think he'll win against his birth nation. I think Norway will win. That's my hot take of the day, guys. Also, I forgot to mention, very fun and very unfortunate news, but still pretty funny. Jordan Henderson was celebrating. The English player Jordan Henderson was celebrating after their win versus Mexico and jumped a advertisement sign, and then landed on his wrist, breaking it after the game. He has not played a single minute for England so far this tournament, but has managed to get a yellow card versus Mexico for complaining to the ref on the bench, and broke his wrist and is now out for the rest of the tournament. How do you get a yellow card and an injury without playing? Especially an injury that embarrassing, where it's on video of him jumping the ad board and falling on his wrist and breaking it. But that's just, I know it's unfortunate. I don't wish injury on anyone. I wish him a speedy recovery. But that's still kind of funny, I'm gonna be honest. If I was on like a try not to laugh or a fails challenge video, I'd probably laugh. But I do wish him the best. And then, if I want to make predictions based on my predictions for the other knockout games, I'd say Spain. Oh no, I can't really do Portugal, Spain, USA, Belgium's game because I haven't made predictions the other game. You know, I'll say Spain and USA for bias's sake. Spain will probably win that. Let's be real here. I don't see the USA making it past Spain or Portugal. We have a good game versus Belgium today, but I don't see us making past at least Spain. Portugal, maybe, but it's a lot less. I don't know. The USA haven't played a good team yet. Belgium's our first real test. And we last lost to Belgium in March, 5-2. So scary, but you know, I hope for the best. And so I'll do predictions for Argentina, Egypt, and Switzerland, Colombia. I think it'll be Argentina and Colombia going forward in all South American semifinal, and I think Argentina will go through based on the team and will play Norway in the semifinal. I will cover the semifinals next week because my next set is before them. But you know what? I'll do predictions based on my made-up semifinals now to compare and contrast from next week, which I'm sure all of you would be very wrong. But because predictions are kind of a waste of time, but they're fun to do. Why not? I say Norway will beat... I say

I say Norway will lose to Argentina. And, you know, honestly, screw it. I think Norway will beat Argentina. I think Norway will make it to the final. They will play France, who beats Spain. And I think France will beat Norway to win the World Cup. That's my predictions. These are made-up events that will definitely not happen. If they do happen, you all owe me money. You'll get to pay it to my Cash App at DJ Delusions is the best. Don't pay that Cash App. I don't have that Cash App. I don't have a Cash App in general. But, I look forward to seeing you all next week. Oh, wait, quick recap. The Golden Boot race has been incredible. Haaland, Messi, and Mbappe are all in 7 goals at the end of this tournament. As of this moment, they all don't play for a couple days. So, but they all have 7 goals. Mbappe leading the scoring list with 2 assists. Messi and Haaland do not have any assists because Messi and Haaland are the only ones scoring for their teams, unlike Mbappe, who has teammates. The best player in the tournament so far has been Erling Haaland. He has been incredible. You can argue it's Messi, and you can easily argue for Messi and Mbappe, but based on team performance compared to player performance, Haaland is my player of the tournament so far. He's been just incredible, carrying this Norway team on his back, and he doesn't seem to care about it. He is the nonchalant, silly guy king, and he will score all the goals and take all of our women. Oh, that's kind of beside the next thing. Yeah, whatever. No, it's, yeah, yeah, whatever. Quality radio hosting from yours truly. Can you tell this is my 3rd ever time doing this? But yeah, I will see you all next week for our next World Cup recap, and I will do predictions for the semifinals. I hope you all have a great night, great rest of your day. Enjoy watching the Spain Portugal game if you can. And yeah, I hope you are all rooting for whatever team you would like, and I hope whatever team you guys are rooting for, whatever country you're from, I hope they're still in it, and I hope they do well. Unless you're British. Good night, everybody. Enjoy the rest of your autoed music.

0: WCDB, Albany.
1: Ranger Station, Ranger speaking.
2: Yeah, hi. I'd like to report a bear sighting.
1: Location?
2: In the woods, just outside of town.
1: Oh, not surprising. You've got your home. Bears have theirs.
2: Yeah, but see, this wasn't just any bear. This bear was wearing jeans and a hat, as in a Smokey Bear.
1: Jeans and a hat. That's definitely Smokey. What exactly did he have to say?
2: Well, we were about to head home, you know, after having a bonfire.
1: Oh, I can guess where this is going.
2: Right, right. See, Smokey told me the fire wasn't actually out. He said if it's too hot to touch, it's too hot to leave.
1: That's true. Did you know that 9 out of 10 wildfires are caused by humans? That means 9 out of 10 wildfires can be prevented.
2: Wow, no kidding?
1: I'm a forest ranger. We never kid.
2: Sorry.
1: that was a joke.
2: Oh.
1: Get your Smokey on. If you see someone in danger of starting a wildfire, step in and make a difference, because 9 out of 10 wildfires are caused by humans. 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

0: 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Okay, the spot's over now. Look, just cut it out, would you please? All right, damn it, don't make me come in there.
1: You're only WCDB Albany.

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1: Good evening, everybody. Thanks for tuning in. I was planning on being off, but am I going to pass up an opportunity to bash the Yankees for the next hour? Of course not. Now, look, if this losing streak continues next Monday, next week is the worst week on the sports calendar. Okay, it's such a bad week. That's when ESPN puts the ESPYs on. They even know. It's like, man, this is a dead week, okay? Because Wimbledon will be over. NBA is kind of just not happening. Football hasn't started yet. And it's the All-Star break for baseball. So there's really nothing going on except you'll have World Cup soccer, of course. But, I mean, it's not something that I'll talk a little bit about it tonight, but I'm not really hyped up for it yet, even though I know there's been some great matches the last couple days. I get it. But I think once we're in the quarterfinals, that's when I'll start paying more attention to it. I mean, like I've said countless times on my shows, as well as just other people over the years, that 2022 World Cup finals between France and Argentina, it's still one of the best things I've ever seen in my lifetime. It was that good. It lived up to the hype and then some. So I'm not trashing soccer by any means, but my team, South Korea, got knocked out really early in such a devastating fashion that the coach quit an hour after the game was over. So, but yeah, I'm not going to do a show next week. Just it's that slow of a week for sports talk radio. And you listen to any show that does sports talk radio nationally, and that's the week when the regular hosts always take their time off from their radio shows. So I plan on doing the same. But for the next hour while I'm here, we're going to go over what's been going on with the Yankees. I mean, the Yankees are just in a absolute free fall. The June swoon has turned into a die in July kind of approach so far going into day number 6 of July. In addition to that, like I said, we are going to talk about some FIFA World Cup soccer in particular, just this atrocity of the whole red card thing with the White House getting involved, so on and so forth. We'll definitely talk about that. We'll talk about what has been happening for the past few days as far as the world of the NBA is concerned and the players that have been moving from one team to another and what we can expect in the days ahead. And I did make sure over the weekend, I got the week in Trump. It's all ready to go. It's all queued up. So we'll be playing that later at the show. And for music tonight, the band Horsegrave, Capital District, Horsegrave, they put out their first EP recently, self-titled Horsegrave. And we're going to be playing one of their songs tonight, Calamine Lotion. It's the second track off that EP. So it's really good. And I can kind of move over into the show announcement. I'm going to do a couple show announcements here. So I know Horsegrave, they're headlining on Friday, July 17th. They're going to be headlining over at Pink Cahoes. It's on Remsen Street in downtown Cahoes. Federal Charge is playing. I think Violent Streets is playing, if memory serves me correctly. And there's going to be a special guest playing that night as well. So you're going to have to pay at the door, so be mindful of that. The day before, Thursday, July 16th, over at No Fun in downtown Troy, Daisy Chain, who they themselves have put out a new record recently. They're going to be headlining. Opening for Daisy Chain is Dutch Masters, Roblox Tycoon, and more. So you got two awesome shows in the Capital District back-to-back that are coming up very soon. Look, if you tell people that you're bored, you're just not... I don't know what you're doing with your life, because music-wise, we are continuously, month after month, year after year, in the Capital District. It's been easily, for the last 5 years, nonstop. There are just so many new bands that have come along to play here in the Capital District. Some of them are at the point where they are touring all over the country. Look no further than Flat Wounds. And this music scene is really thriving. It's, dare I say, maybe at its best ever as far as diversity, types of sounds, and just how far outreaching these bands have gotten. Definitely there's tons of bands that have played throughout all over New York State, over into Massachusetts, New Jersey, Vermont, down to Pennsylvania. It's really cool to see. And it's another golden era of music. So please support your local venues if possible. FCC, we got to make them happy. Let's do the PSA. And then once we are done with that, we'll be right back. So let me get this queued up. We're going to go full 60 seconds tonight. We're going to take a chance with Smokey giving us the bear hug for 60 seconds. Afterwards, my favorite thing to do, the reason why I do sports talk radio, the absolute number one reason, is to turn a microphone on and let you know what time it is when the Yankees are just downright awful. Without further ado, away we go.
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3: Hi, I'd like to report a bear hug.
2: Uh-huh, okay.
3: Well, we were building a bonfire, and I saw some, like, dry brush and leaves around, so, you know, I said to move the bonfire somewhere else, and out of nowhere, Smokey Bear shows up and hugs me.
2: So you noticed some wildfire hazards and moved your bonfire to a safer location.
3: Yeah.
2: 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It hits him close to home. 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
3: So it was him. Hey, guys, I told you it was Smokey.
2: Okay, well, congratulations, my friend. And thanks for calling. There are many ways to prevent a wildfire. 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
1: I picture Jim Carrey doing that narration whenever I hear those Smokey PSAs here at the station. 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And I guess at the top of the hour, I was full on planning not being here tonight. Long story short, I was planning on running a couple errands. I got to return a museum pass that I used over the weekend. I'll have to wait until tomorrow now because the library is closed. And I am trying to replace the phone that I have. And Apple, you're not doing your... not putting your best foot forward, let's put it that way. It is a friggin' nightmare to try to get a replacement phone through them because you can't do a digital signature. You're not allowed to go back to one of their facilities to pick up the item because supposedly I had chosen, which, let me be absolutely very clear, I did not choose this option. This was just what was presented to me. Had I had the other option, which I will talk about in a second, I would have definitely chosen that, because this nonsense of trying to get the new phone first to ship out the old one back. Folks, don't do it, because as we all know, what time of the day do delivery companies make their deliveries? It's during the daytime. And guess what I do? I work for a living. I don't get the luxury of just sitting at home waiting for packages to arrive so that I can sign off on it. So now I got to make more stops, and eventually things will be all better. But man, just grinds my gears. Like, give me the full big picture on what my options are, so that way I can zero in and choose the best one, instead of you guys telling me after the fact, oh, well, you could have done it this way. It's like, oh, gee, like, let me know. Tell me ahead of time, for crying out loud. Man, stupid. Anyway, so we always joke around about how the Yankees, what's their elixir? What's the thing that makes a New York Yankee team get out of their slump? Well, you got to face the AL Central. That's the division that the Yankees have owned for multiple decades at this point. And what do? They get swept by Detroit. And now you got the Twins coming into town. It's like, well, geez, okay, you make the argument that, you know, they don't have a stranglehold on what happens with the Tigers over the years. But if there's such a team that the Yankees have absolutely, you know, been big brother to over the last 25 years, it's been the Minnesota Twins. They literally have a 720 win percentage. Even after what happened this past weekend, there's still a ridiculous 80 games over 500, 128-48 to be exact, okay? The Yankees, about 10 days ago, they actually had the best record in all of the American League. They were 18 games over 500, were ahead of the Rays in the AL East, and since then, woo, they have gone off the deep end. As I always jokingly say on the board game Chutes and Ladders, when you land on square 87, where does it bring you back? Down to square 26. The Yankees, for the first time since 2014, at the stadium, lost a series.

Series. The Twins scored 33 runs compared to the Yankees 5. It's the third series in a row that the Yankees have lost. Like I said a moment ago, they got swept by Detroit, and then the last place Red Sox, when they paid a visit up to Fenway Park, the Red Sox showed them the broom and said, "Get the heck out of here. We own you guys." The last time the Twins swept, or I'm sorry, the last time the Twins won a series at Yankee Stadium, Phil Hughes was pitching for the Twins. Yes, that Phil Hughes, the guy that used to pitch for the Yankees, then left the Yankees to join the Twins. He was on the bump that day. It was also the last year that Derek Jeter played for the New York Yankees. Fast forward yesterday, the ace for the Twins, Joe Ryan, a solid performance. Pitched 7 innings, got 9 Ks, only gave up a single walk. The last 9 games for the Yankees. You can't win baseball games too often when you start off falling behind right off the rip. 7 out of the last 9 games, they have given up at least 1 run in the first inning. The Yankees now have lost 13 out of their last 17 games. Susan Wallman, during the radio broadcast yesterday, when Volpe, and we'll talk more about Volpe as the show goes on, because there's some really glaring information that John Boy has come up on his Talking Yankees podcast. When Volpe made that error yesterday in the infield, Susan Wallman mentioned how in the last 15 games, the Yankees as a whole have committed 20 errors. The pitching staff for the Yankees, they have not had a quality start, which means you have to pitch at least 6 innings. They have not had a quality start from any of their starting pitchers since June 24th. Remember Judge a few days ago? He made some waves by saying he thinks the team doesn't have a sense of urgency, a lack of focus. You think the guys playing currently would take heed to that? Nah, not Jazz Chisholm. He gets a single, which was a pretty rare thing for the Yankees to do yesterday, get guys on base. And then he's in the middle of fiddling around with his gloves. You know how guys are with putting gloves on nowadays. They gotta undo and redo the Velcro straps. Well, the Twins, with their advanced scouting, they picked up on that. They noticed a lot of the guys in the Yankees seem to do that once they get to first base. So before they even throw to home, they make a throw to first, and they got him in a pickle. Jazz was completely caught off guard and gets tagged out. And then later in the game, here's the icing on the cake. He stubs his right toe. X-rays were negative, but he might miss some time from that. Folks, the Yankees, like I said a moment ago, are in an absolute free fall. They were trying to make it sound like over the weekend, like the Calvary was rescuing the team because Trent Grisham and Ryan McMahon were coming back in the starting lineup. Like, oh, they're the saviors. It's all about Judge and Stanton not being in the lineup. And I'll tell you what, Ben Rice feels it more than anybody because he has no protection before or after where he gets put into the lineup. And he's been suffering tremendously from that as well. And then no sooner you get Grisham and McMahon back, they put Carlos Rodon on the IL. He's got inflammation in his elbow. At least it's

0: nothing in particular with his UCL, but he's going to be spending time on the IL. And in addition to that, I got more information here. Let me just pull it up. Let me try to find it. Where is it here? Obviously, Judge, who's been out for weeks on end, they're hoping that he returns from his stress fracture, hoping to come back in August. Max Fried, he's had a couple simulated games in the last few days. He's pitched a couple simulated innings. They're hoping that he can come back sometime this month. And your favorite Yankee fans, Giancarlo Stanton, still out with the right calf strain. Mr. Muscles. Can never rely on that guy in the regular season. To Boone's credit, he's trying to minimize the fact that the injuries, he's trying to put his best foot forward and say that's not the reason why the Yankees are not playing sound, crisp, fundamental baseball. But it's definitely part of the reasons why the Yankees have fallen out of first place and are now 5 games back of Tampa Bay in the loss column. Since June 1st, okay, these stats were put together from, there's a Twitter account called Yankee Stats. Since June 1st, when Judge went to the IL, the Yankees, and I'm just going to give you the highlights here. I'm not going to give you from A to Z. 29th in the league in batting average, hitting .220. 29th in on-base percentage. 24th in slugging. 25th in plate discipline. What does that mean? Basically, 1 out of every 4 at-bats for the Yankees results in a strikeout. And their chase rate, where the guys are chasing pitches out of the strike zone, 21st. Like I said a moment ago, Judge, who we all know is the captain of the team, you can make the argument, like, maybe you should have more of a voice. You have every right to emasculate this team and go up one side of them and down the other side, because you're a 3-time MVP. You hold a lot of cachet. You have every right to decimate your team and tell them to straighten up and get it together. For whatever reason, he chooses not to have that tact. Just like Aaron Boone, you hardly ever see him even raise his voice. And when he pounds his fist on the table, which should be happening any day now, you don't even take that seriously, because we all know he's just too much of a laid-back person. But I'm going to play a clip from WFAN. Now, this is prior to the Yankees finally getting a win to snap their 7-game streak last week. But it's Craig Carton and Chris McMonagle from WFAN during their show last week after they lost their 7th game. And this is about 5 minutes of the two of them talking about the aftermath of Judge's words that became public about the state of the Yankees and just the big picture look at what that kind of talk, the good and the bad of it. So here we go.
1: Aaron Judge came out yesterday.
2: Yes.
1: When asked about, you know, this little 7-game losing streak, which again has to be taken and I think in the big picture of they were the best team in the American League 8 days ago.
2: Yes.
1: And now you've had a 7-game losing streak. Okay, that's real. It happened. You got to deal with it.
2: Mm-hmm.
1: Aaron Judge came out and said, among other things, that we've lost our focus. He also said he's talked to a couple of the guys, but he needs to talk to everybody now.
2: They're going
1: to
2: have a team
1: like
2: meeting.
1: It seems like focus is now an issue.
2: Yeah.
1: He did not call anybody out by name.
2: No.
1: He did say he spoke to a couple of guys, and now, as you just said, there's going to be a team meeting about focus.
2: Or they're going to talk as a group,
1: okay?
2: Something like that, yes.
1: I wonder your take
2: mm-hmm.
1: on a guy that is not contributing to the Yankees and hasn't now for a month because
2: yeah.
1: he's hurt, not because he doesn't want to, obviously, who is in the dugout. You're trying to be supportive and being there as much as he can. He is the captain. I also respect that. But I always have an issue with if you're not playing and you ain't helping us out,
2: mm-hmm.
1: not your place to tell me what I'm doing wrong. Your take on Aaron Judge.
2: Yeah, I mean, he's the captain of the team. I know he's injured, but he's the captain of the team. And if he sees something and he felt it was worthy of going public with it.
1: And that's my issue, the public part
2: of
1: it. Behind the scenes, do your job as captain.
2: Mm-hmm.
1: If you see a guy that is distracted or not putting the work in, I want you to talk to that guy. When you come out publicly after 1 week of bad baseball,
2: yep,
1: some of it non-competitive baseball as well.
2: Absolutely, yep.
1: All right? But you're not part of the solution because you're not playing. I'd rather you do that privately. Am I wrong on that?
2: I mean, listen, I understand your point, but he's the captain of the team. And if he felt that was needed, I leave it up to him to decide how to lead. We're going to find out whether it works or not. And it's because it's undermining the manager a little bit because as, you know, everyone's, you know,
1: right.
2: with the
1: torches. Isn't Boone responsible for the team being focused?
2: Well, of course it is.
1: Right.
2: And it creates more of a fever to blame Boone for stuff. Boone should be the one saying this. Boone should make sure the team, if he's not focused, whose fault is that? It's the manager's fault. So when you do that, you put a target on the manager's back.
1: 100%.
2: There's no doubt about it.
1: And that's the second part of what I'm thinking.
2: If it helps the team, then it's worth it.
1: If it helps the team, great.
2: Yes. So it's up to Judge to make that decision. But I think it's a, I'll say this. I think it's a message heard loud and clear.
3: He dropped the ball.
2: You going to play that forever? How about his acceptance speech for 3 MVPs?
1: I'm just suggesting, mm-hmm. yo, be careful sometimes. You've just put the manager on blast.
2: And he was not focused on that play.
1: That's what he did.
2: He took his eye off the ball, quite literally.
1: But I agree with you, and that's the bigger part of this. You just put Aaron Boone on blast.
2: He did.
1: Now, it's not Aaron Boone's fault if Joe Blow, the player, acting like a professional.
2: And even if Judge doesn't mean it, I would think if you ask Judge, well, whose fault is it? I don't think he'd go, well, listen, the manager. I don't think he blames the player. He blamed the player. But when you come out as the captain of the team and you're not playing and you publicly criticize and say the team's lost focus a little bit, it's clearly a shot across the bow.
1: Because I'm going
2: on
1: Boone now. If I'm covering the Aggies saying, hey, Skip.
2: Of course.
1: Aaron Judge has said the team lost its focus.
2: Yep. That's your job.
1: Are you aware of that? Do you agree with that? And what are you doing about it?
2: Yep.
1: Right?
2: 100%.
1: And that's why I brought it up.
2: Those are fair questions.
1: Yeah.
2: Those are fair questions
1: to
2: the manager.
1: I love a captain holding people accountable. That's their job.
2: Mm-hmm.
1: But when you're not playing,
2: right?
1: I think there are certain times you got to zip your lip because you ain't doing anything to help.
2: And you know what? And you just asked something that I would really love, and I'm kicking myself now for not asking Wally Backman, because I'm actually curious what accountability means. Like, what when you say hold the players accountable, benching, suspending, sending down, like what is speaking directly and sternly to a player in the dugout or in the, even not in the dugout where people can see it, in the clubhouse, hey, come to my office, and having a legitimate hard conversation and being stern,
1: like man to man,
2: face to face. I've noticed you lacking focus, and it's unacceptable, and it better change. Is that holding a player accountable?
1: I think to a certain extent it is.
2: All right, okay. So that's what I'm saying. And if it continues as benching the own accountability, and then saying holding Boone has to be held accountable. How do you hold a manager accountable? Fire him? Is there any way, what is accountability exactly? Because I think it's a term we throw around a ton. No accountability. There's got to be accountability. They need to be held accountable. Well, is the only way to hold a player accountable to cut him? To bench him? How do you hold players accountable?
1: My gut is, and again, I think it's probably somewhat arbitrary. I think from a player standpoint, Yeah, let's say Aaron Judge is right. Let's say there's 2-3 guys that aren't as focused as we'd like them to be.
2: Right.
1: These games matter, right? Yeah. We pay a lot of money to watch you play. I need you to be focused and be professional. I think holding a player like that accountable is the stern talk, the benching, and you're not playing as much.
2: Yeah, yeah.
1: That's being held accountable.
2: Right.
1: Now, great question. How do you hold a manager accountable? The only way to do it outside of threatening him is to fire him.
2: Right, that's it.
0: Yankees start a series tonight against the first place Tampa Bay Rays. Now, at least the Yankees pitching rotation is lined up so that they got their best three guys going. They got Schlittler tonight, Warren, and then Cole. So we'll see what happens. But if the Rays get a sweep, might be the final nail in the coffin on this Yankee season to win the AL East. And then you got to start talking about, are they going to miss the playoffs? They don't have that big of a lead when it comes to the wild card positions. I think for third place, they're only up 6 games. That's not insurmountable. And then afterwards, it's not your grandfather's Nationals. The Washington Nationals this year scoring the most runs in all of baseball. They are a run-scoring machine. Now, their pitching is god-awful, especially their bullpen. But they're going to put up runs. And the way the Yankees have had a lack of run support from their offense in the last month, this is a very important stretch right before the All-Star break for the New York Yankees. And to top it all off, you got Anthony Volpe, who is public enemy number one for Yankee fans the last 3 years because he has not lived up to the hype. People are calling for his head. People are screaming at Brian Cashman, get him out of here. You want a stat that kind of puts an exclamation point on all of this? John Boy, he is one half of the Talking Yankees podcast, who does such a really good job. It caught even Major League Baseball's attention to the point where he got hired by them. Anthony Volpe is the only baseball player in the history of Major League Baseball to have more than 1,800 plate appearances and have under a .285 on-base percentage. The countless amount of baseball players that have come and gone in Major League Baseball history, and we are seeing in real time, in 4K, the absolute worst baseball player offensively in the history of baseball. Your shortstop, Anthony Volpe. And the Yankees had no plan B because they just assumed, oh, it's his third year. He's gonna do better. He's awful. And yet, they keep putting him in the lineup and hope for the best. Yankee fans have every right to question whether or not Aaron Boone should continue being the manager of this team, because guys that have won World Series championships like Girardi prior to Boone had a shorter leash. Even guys like Torrey, the great one, who had the dynasty, he eventually was let go. Boone only has one World Series appearance and lost in 5 games 2 years ago. Granted, to a team that we all know how much of a juggernaut the late Dodgers organization has turned into. can't really fault the Yankees for not being able to win back in 2024. They just were not nearly as good enough a team to be able to be playing on the same field as the Dodgers that postseason. On to really quick, the Taylor Swift wedding came and went. Didn't really see a lot of photos because apparently she had it so controlled that she's going to have some sort of documentary coming out afterwards. The event took place in Madison Square Garden, and the more you think about it, it made a lot of sense because it gives that privacy that a couple like Travis Kelce and Taylor Swift need in this day and age. The security detail that Madison Square Garden can provide is second to none. The underground entrances, so that way you can't see who's coming in and who's coming out. It's got a lot of seats. More than 20,000 people can sit in attendance. It's got the ability to have a stage at one end of the arena for all the people performing, including Paul McCartney, who apparently sang "I Want to Hold Your Hand." The last time Paul McCartney performed "I Want to Hold Your Hand" live in front of people was way back in 1964. That's quite the wedding gift. That's something that not too many people can put their feet up on the table and look back in time and say, yeah, I had one of the great ones sing a song that they didn't sing in over 60 years. That's insane. So, congrats to the newlyweds. Hope it lasts forever and a day. And onward and upward. In Wimbledon, Naomi Osaka upsetted Sabalenka over the weekend in Wimbledon, so she moves on into the quarterfinals. In the NBA, everybody is on pins and needles now. Well, kind of exaggerating there. We're just waiting for LeBron once again to determine his next move in his NBA career, his upcoming 24th season in the league. If I were him, I think it's a no-brainer. He's got to join the Philadelphia 76ers. The fact that they were able to swindle Jaylen Brown from the Boston Celtics to simply give up Paul George and some picks in return. Basically, what the Celtics did was a salary dump because the Celtics are now owned by a private equity firm, and it's all about the Benjamins. It's all about making money, and pleasing your fan base is secondary. When people are still going to show up and watch your product, you don't have to necessarily win. It's nice, and if it comes along the way, that's great. But analytics and all the nerds out there say that what Jaylen Brown is making, which is going to be approaching $70 million towards the end of his current deal, the numbers, the math don't math. He's not worth $70 million. So the Celtics said, sayonara, get out of here. But LeBron is in a rare position where he can say, you know what? I can just survey the land. I can just wait. I don't have to go to training camp in September and go through a rigorous 82-game schedule. And then to win a championship, you got to win another 16 games. You got to win four rounds, four games. Even if you sweep, that's 16. But most likelihood, you got to play at least five, maybe six in each round. He can just sit back and just watch the season unfold, and he can say, oh, maybe the Timberwolves, that might be a good landing spot. Spurs, possibly. Imagine him being on OKC. I don't think they even want that kind of attention, both the Spurs and the Thunder. But I could see it happening with the 76ers because they could easily put him at power forward, and just his ability to make all of his teammates better. And he's kind of arguably the second best player of all time himself. So I think that would be a tremendous fit. But we'll see. And then you got Kawhi Leonard. He makes his triumphant return to the country of Canada to rejoin the Toronto Raptors. They'll have a nice squad going into this upcoming season. And like I said a moment ago, Jaylen Brown now with the 76ers. He had some choice words on his exit, rightfully so. You can make the argument, well, geez, they were trying to trade him for, you know, Kevin Durant before, and then they were trying to trade him, you know, for Giannis. That's, you know, pretty respectable what the Celtics were trying to get in return. On the other hand, you're saying, we don't want you, plain and simple. So I can understand why Jaylen Brown wanted to move on and have a new chapter in his NBA career. On some smaller notes, in particular the Lakers, DeAndre Ayton, see you later. He's sent packing to the Washington Wizards, who, look, the Wizards are not going to be a joke next year. They're going to have a decent starting five. They got a DeBanza from BYU. They're going to be a nice team going into next season. This hurts, though. Rui Hachimura, two-year deal with the Clippers, 2 years for $28 million. For years, I've been waiting for him to turn the corner. I think he can be a tremendous player in the league, but just he has his moments where one or two games in a row, he's like, oh, man, he's finally turned the corner. Like, he's showing promise, and then he kind of reverts back and doesn't live up to his capabilities, which just makes him a very frustrating player. When he was traded to the Lakers a few years ago from the Wizards, I'm like, man, this is a really good fit. LeBron's going to be able to take him under his wing. In fact, a couple summers ago, he actually had Hachimura stay at his house the whole summer, you know, just showing him what it takes to be an NBA player. And him being half Japanese, he's in California. That just, it's another ability for a West Coast team to tap into that Japanese market as far as just endorsements, you know, advertising, so on and so forth, merchandising. And it just did not all come together. But hopefully, him going to the Clippers, he's still staying in Los Angeles. Maybe they can unlock him. I'll always consider him, you know, one of my more favorite Lakers, even though he didn't live up to the hype. And then Mitchell Robinson's explanation as far as his hand injury was concerned, it wasn't his finger. It was technically one of his knuckles on his hand that was giving him issues during these past postseason. Kind of elaborated on what was going on over the last few weeks, in fact over the last few months. As we all know, he's pretty open about his mental health and just the ups and downs that he deals with that in the daily grind, and more recently got some unfortunate news one night during the postseason where one of his family members was involved in a car accident and was so frustrated that, geez, typical guy thing, How many of us have just, in a brief moment, punched something? And he punched his truck, causing him to damage one of his knuckles on his hand. Doctors cleared him, though. They were able to not have him undergo surgery until after the season. I get it. He was frustrated because he felt like he should have been there at that moment to protect his family member, and he felt like he let that person down. Accidents, of course, do happen, and if you're going to tell me and say you haven't had a moment in your life where for a moment you lose your cool and you lose your temper and you do something that's normally uncharacteristic of you, then look, you're a better person than all of us then. So, but at least we get to know more of the story, because for a while we were kind of in the dark as far as all that was concerned. But on to FIFA World Cup quickly before the show is over tonight. I'll just say this. USA and Belgium, they play tonight at 8 o'clock. We know what took place over the weekend. At first, the White House was saying, oh, we didn't contact the FIFA president. And then you find out that they did. And no, the president of the United States did not contact the FIFA president. No, they actually had a phone conversation. And like Mike Wilbon said on Tony Kornheiser's podcast this morning, the aftermath to reverse the red card that was given to Belongin in the previous game, which is allowing him to participate in tonight's match against Belgium. One word. It's thuggery. It's being a bully to FIFA, who, in their own right, is one of the most corrupt organizations. It's right up there with the IOC, the International Olympic Committee, as far as corruption is concerned. And what does this do? Of course, it opens up a giant can of worms, because you have other countries now putting in their appeals, saying, well, the player on our team, their red card should be taken away so that they can play in the next match. It's just a total PR nightmare. And in some way, Belgium, who's absolutely irate and has every absolute right to be irate about this reversal, you want to talk about bulletin board material? This is the kind of stuff that can absolutely mentally rally a team and make them play at a level that they didn't even realize they were capable of. Don't think for a second that Belgium is just going to saunter in and just be sulking and not give it their all tonight because one of USA's best players is allowed to play tonight. Quite the contrary. Yes, the USA team's going to have a sizable home field advantage. They're playing up in Seattle, Washington tonight. But look at what happened last night as an example. England playing in Mexico, in the country of Mexico, at Azteca, okay, holds 80,000 people for a soccer match. England, who has never beaten Mexico and their fans were able to find the hotel that England was staying at and created an all-night party outside of their hotel in hopes to have them not be able to sleep the night before the game. And what does England do last night? They come out of there winners 3-2 to move on to the quarterfinals. It's the first time ever England has beaten Mexico. In that environment, in that hostile of an environment, England came through. I'm not going to go as far as saying I'm rooting for Belgium tonight to beat USA. But if Belgium were to beat USA tonight, it's going to be impressive. Just as much as what England did a day ago over Mexico. To go in that hostile of environment, to have the odds literally stacked against you in such a way that the government of this country forced FIFA's hand and made them cower and reverse their decision. If Belgium were to win tonight, that's pretty impressive. And that'll do it, folks. Another show in the books. We're going to do the Week in Trump here in a second. And then after the Week in Trump, we are going to be playing some new music from Horsegrave. Calamine Lotion is the name of the song. Quick update with WSPN. We're still looking at July 25th as my first show back. They're still doing ongoing repairs and rehab of the building and the radio station itself. I went up there a couple weeks ago. It looks exactly like a building that's in the middle of getting ripped apart and put back together. So hopefully it looks great when it's all said and done. But you can also listen to the show Wednesday morning. Tonight's show will be on Wednesday morning at 8 a.m. And you can listen at WCDBFM.com as the stream. 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It's on Spotify. It's on Amazon Music, Apple Music, iHeartRadio, so on and so forth. Just search the Jim M Radio Show, and you can listen to past episodes that way as well. And the Week in Trump, 2 minutes, and then some new music from Horsegrave. Like I said at the beginning of the show, I will not be here next week. I'm going to take the week off. It's the slowest week on the sports calendar, and so I'll be back here 2 weeks from tonight. And that'll do it. Have yourselves a great evening. And as always, everyone out there, please be safe.
4: This is The Week in Trump. No jokes or commentary, just a dry, matter-of-fact list of Trump administration shenanigans this week that we would otherwise forget next week for the week ending July 4th, 2026. He continued strikes against Iran. He posted a photo for some reason comparing himself to Barack Obama. Freedom 250 posted a photo revealing sparse crowds in a performer's sunglasses reflection. Trump called the algae in the reflecting pool criminally made. He typed a mean nickname and then either forgot or misspelled it later in the same post. He called the bipartisan housing bill a big yawn and unimportant. Freedom 250 misspelled the word freedom on a billboard closing the festival early due to extreme heat. He said the reflecting pool was damaged by radical left scum. The Supreme Court declined to hear his E. Jean Carroll appeal, prompting him to call it a case against the country. He lost his Supreme Court case to end birthright citizenship. He nearly tripled his net worth since taking office, thanks to cryptocurrency. Pete Hegseth called protesters ingrates. Trump incorrectly stated how long ago YMCA was released. The Freedom 250 stage broke apart during rehearsal. Trump posted an AI image of a fake gas company that he said was lowering their prices. He said in an interview about his first term he had the most successful 4 years, including the COVID. And that when Intel asked for help, he said he wanted 10% of the company. Somebody said, "That's not very American," and I said, "No, I think it's very American," and said almost anything his kids do, they're going to have insider information. He posted an AI comedy video of himself as a doctor. It was revealed he traded hundreds of stocks the day before pausing tariffs. A weak June jobs report was announced, as well as downward revisions for both April and May. And the Freedom 250 festival was shut down due to extreme heat again, this time spelling freedom correctly. Let me know.

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1: 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So

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1: 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Anywhere they might be hiding. 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